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I got some Golden Earring right after Kiss.

0: 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Here's some really cool stuff. Got some Nirvana, Def Lepp, your Wave 104 forecast coming up.
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0: Now let's take a look at your Wave 10 forecast. Mostly cloudy skies tonight. Lows in the mid-60s. With fall came fall weather. It's amazing. It's going to get hot again. I know it's going to. Mostly cloudy tomorrow morning. Chances of showers and thunderstorms lingering all day. Lows in the upper 50s for tomorrow night. Got some BTO Def Lep coming up right after Nirvana in Bloom. 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

Def Leppard, Armageddon at Grand Chance Classic Rock Wave 104.1. Boston is going to tell you how they feel after Loverboy is going to work for the weekend. Right now, BTO.

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0: 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Coming up, Pink Floyd, Foreigner. 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

Mr. Eddie Money on the Grand Chance Classic Rock Wave 104.1. I love how cool outside it's gotten just in the past day with the coming of the September equinox. Got REO coming up after Bon Jovi.

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5: Right, let's take a look at your Wave 104 forecast. Mostly cloudy right now and for the rest of the night. Lows in the mid-60s. Tomorrow, looking at the same thing. Mostly cloudy in the morning. Partly sunny. Partly cloudy. Whatever. Slight chance of thunderstorms all day long. Highs in the mid-70s. Drop it down into the upper 50s. Tomorrow night, here's Zeppelin, The Ocean. 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

0: off a load. That was Metallica, King Nothing on the Grand Chance Classic Rock Wave 104.1. We've got a classic from Deep Purple coming up right after some Billy Idol. First, here's ZZ Top, LaGrange.
1: 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About the shack outside the game. 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

God, this song makes you want to go to Texas Roadhouse and throw some peanut shells down on the floor. Got some Van Halen after the Cars. 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
2: A group of experts in Australia are pushing the idea that shark attack is a bad term and also not accurate. They say the vast majority of what we call attacks are just tiny bites or nibbles.
3: You remember that guy that was on bath salts and he bit another man's face?
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0: All right, let's take a look at your Wave 10 forecast. Mostly cloudy out there right now at the beach. Lows in the mid-60s. Tomorrow, got chances of showers and thunderstorms and sun. Intermittent, lingering, switching off, doing whatever throughout the day. Chance of showers in the afternoon as well into the night. It's rainy. Highs in the mid-70s, dropping down into the upper 50s later tomorrow night. I'm really excited about this cooler weather. My car likes it, and I like it as well. 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

Foo Fighters off There's Nothing Left to Lose, Learn to Fly on the Grand Strands Classic Rock Wave 104.1. Got some Who coming up after Sabbath. First, let's do Night Ranger, Sister Christian.

0: The Who with the best chorus ever written for a car commercial. That was Bargain. 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Got Def Leppard, Skinner, Zeppelin coming up after the break.
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I suggest you go out there and get a Costco or Sam's membership, because I stopped by a regular gas station just to check out gas prices for convenience. Dude, I'm not paying over $5 for premium gas. I'm just not doing it. I will not do it. So if you go to Costco or Sam's, it's about 40 cents cheaper. Hopefully, won't break that $5 mark for a while, if at all. I'm praying it doesn't. Got some Doors coming up after Queen.

0: Doors, Roadhouse Blues, Classic Rock Wave 104.1 in your home for the TNA Morning Show with Tommy and Beth. 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And Shockin' Rockin' Ricky Roberts will give you a shout out and play your song. It's awesome. Even if you don't want to make a request, I suggest you listen in, play some obscure stuff that you might not have heard in a while. Got some Steve Miller Band, Soundgarden, Police on the way.
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You know, even back in the 90s, before all this stuff was going on with P. Diddy, I've never liked him because his music is trash, especially the cover of this song, Police, Every Breath You Take, Classic Rock Wave 104.1.

0: Aerosmith, Living on the Edge, Grand Chance Classic Rock Wave 104.1 in your home for the TNA Morning Show with Tommy and Beth. It is late, and I'm going to make like a tree and get out of here. Here's to you, Griff. Coming up after the break, Pink Floyd, Stones, STP, got some Mountain. Have a good night.
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3: Fellas, you know how you explode with excitement when your favorite football team scores? Or when they intercept a pass, make an awesome hit on the quarterback, or an incredible goal line stand? It's high five, dance around, jump out of your chair. Yeah, baby! I'm Christopher Cervini. When you surprise her with a gift from Christopher's Fine Jewelry, she gets that same incredible celebrate with a high five, leap into the air feeling. She sees the little box from Christopher's Fine Jewelry. She about stops breathing. She oh so slowly unwraps it. Could it be? Could it be? Seconds tick down. She opens it. Still holding her breath, she sees her new diamond. Yes! She lets out a cry of disbelief and wraps her arms around you tighter than you ever could remember. I can't believe it. I just can't believe it, she says. But she believes. Yes, you did it with a gift from Christopher's Fine Jewelry. Gentlemen, you love those touchdowns. And she loves that little box from Christopher's Fine Jewelry.
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4: A really nice woman came in last week. She had read our reviews on Google, and friends had said she should definitely stop in to Christopher's Fine Jewelry to see what we had. And here she was, looking for a nice 2-carat diamond ring. We had one she fell in love with, but she wanted to think about it overnight. After talking a bit more, we thanked her for coming in, and she was on her way. The next day, she came back in first thing. She said, "I can't get my mind off that diamond. I want it." She slipped it on her finger, wrote us a check, and after a few minutes,

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2: We got a dude who's going to boot camp within a year. 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
2: Beth, I have found here after scouring the internet the secret to a happy home in a relationship. 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
2: 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He must be cheating.
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4: Good morning, everybody. It is the TNA Show. Tommy and Beth. Beth, good morning.
5: Good morning.
4: Here we go on a Thursday. Big day. We got week 3 of the NFL kicking off tonight. We got the Coastal game tonight to talk about. We got our Pro Football Challenge. We got to do our picks today.
5: Big thing. And Wilson, too. That's a big thing.
4: Do what?
5: And Wilson tickets.
4: Oh, we've been doing that all week.
5: No, but it's exciting. Today's your last chance to get your hands on these tickets. Yeah, the last pair goes out today.
4: How come we're not doing tomorrow? Just out?
5: Yeah, we only had 4 pairs to give out this week.
4: Well, but those are high-dollar tickets, man. Everybody's been wanting those.
5: Really expensive tickets. So if you win, you better cherish it.
4: Yeah, there's someone won at Tap That Trivia the other night who was like beside herself. I hadn't seen anyone get so surprised, excited for tickets in a long time. So
5: yeah,
4: good to go. Glad, glad she's going to be well received here in the Grand Strand.
5: Yes. Well, I mean, she was competing against other three other groups that wanted those tickets, so she got lucky. Especially that guy who was like, "When are you doing that round? I'm here for this round. When are you doing it?"
4: Yeah. I wonder what the tone of her show is going to be. Is it going to be more kind of a, like, is she going to R out with her C out, or is it just going to be kind of an evening with Ann Wilson?
5: I think it's going to be an evening with Ann Wilson, and I think she's going to tell us stories in between. What's wrong with that? Those are the best types of evenings.
4: I can go home and hear somebody's stories.
5: Oh my gosh, that's what makes
4: melt my face. That's what I want. That's what I want.
5: She can do both.
4: Yeah, we'll see. But anyway, all right, cool. So we got the last ones of those to be given away, plus your phone calls and all that stuff, too. If you want to go ahead and do the early work first, you can go to wave104.com and get your account set up. By get your account set up, I mean enter your name you want on screen. And your email address, which, by the way, we're not farming out to everybody either. It's just a way of keeping up with it in the system. So go ahead and do that. And then when it's time, we can go through and make our picks together sometime in the 8 o'clock hour, a little bit later in the 8 o'clock hour. I was looking at we've got a studio monitor in here. It's usually got local news on it. And MBF is already doing live shots at Coastal.
5: Oh.
4: For the, Liberty comes, well, they're in town now, but they'll be playing tonight at Coastal. The kickoff is 7:30. I think ESPN's going to be there doing it live. That they're it's a game day. It's not game day. It's not college game day. It's one of their broadcasts.
5: Oh, it would have been better if it was college game day, but that's only Saturdays.
4: Yeah, a lot of people are annoyed with college game day because it's just kind of whittled down to just a couple of people. People are getting a little bit weary of Pat McAfee. Seems to be everywhere. Anytime there's an ESPN thing, Pat McAfee is there, and I think Pat's wearing a little bit thin on most people. I've kind of I liked Pat. He was doing a radio show, and before, it's the same kind of show he's been doing this whole time. Mm-hmm. But it was a radio show.
5: Yeah.
4: Before it went into what it is now, the podcast and all this other stuff, and I liked it back then. It's just he's very chatty, so he's got a little too much energy for me. So.
5: Well, that's
4: right.
5: He's
4: kind of peeled.
5: That's his job.
4: It's not a knock. No. Not chatty. I mean, obviously, we can't sit here with dead air.
5: No.
4: But anyway, it got kind of sticky. There's 800 people in the studio, and you don't know who's talking. I don't know. And that's not a knock. It's just, personal taste. I kind of peeled off. But I think people are getting a little weary of Pat McAfee on ESPN because you just can't get away from him. Like, there used to be, you know, a whole bunch of different analysts. You know, Pat got the raise. ESPN started laying folks off. And now you're down to, you know, Stephen A. Smith, Pat McAfee. You know, you got one or two other football analysts on there. And that's it, man.
5: Yeah.
4: So they've kind of whittled down what they're doing. But I bring it up because, you know, the guys that are out right now at Coastal doing the live shots. Now, I get it. It's not the middle of summer anymore. It's not smoking ass hot. It is not coat weather yet. It's just not. You don't even have a coat on.
5: I have a coat at home.
4: They've been waiting to pull out these matching TV station, you know, pullovers. You know, they've been in a box. They've been waiting for football season. Oh, we're going to look snazzy during football season.
5: It's going to be freezing cold tonight. It's 58 degrees.
4: What's the ambient temperature right now? Like, what is it? Like, is it, you know,
5: it's
4: what is
5: 62 right now?
4: 60. That's it? It's 62?
5: But it's going to get to 50. It's going down low to 58 tonight.
4: I get it, but that's not where it is now. It's not coat weather. They might have jumped a little bit on the coat thing on TV. I get it. They're waiting to wear them. And, you know, here we are in football season. Oh, can't wear. It's like my wife. She goes on a girls trip. She's going with my sister-in-law this weekend. She's got clothes out, laid out since last week. Like, she is ready. She knows exactly what she's going to wear every, you know, for every tick on the clock. She knows exactly what she's going to wear for those couple of days. So, you know, I have to imagine that's what it's like. They've been waiting to pull. Oh, don't you get cold. I'm bringing these jackets out. And there they are, all matching out there at Coastal.
5: It makes sense because it gets really cold at night at Coastal. I don't know why it is, but it's always super cold at night there.
4: The day hasn't happened yet. It's still the morning of, and it's not cold enough for coats.
5: I think back to when we used to tailgate over there and how bad, like every night it was freezing.
4: Right.
5: For me anyways.
4: I'm talking about specifically this morning, right now, in this moment.
5: And that's a windbreaker, Tommy.
4: It's not even windbreaker weather.
5: Yes, it is. I would wear a
4: windbreaker. Where's yours?
5: Well, he's wearing a windbreaker. It's supposed to rain today. That's why he's wearing that windbreaker.
4: Is he going to be standing in that spot for the rest of the day?
5: He might be.
4: Hey,
5: you never know.
4: Beth, my bad. I thought it looked silly. You know, I'm sure if he had a ski suit on out there, it wouldn't raise an eyebrow. Unless there was some kind of conspiracy to add into it. Is he wearing a ski suit because he thinks that aliens are coming down and going to freeze the crowd?
5: No, I would think he's getting ready for a big hurricane to hit. And he's going to be like that. What is that one guy that, like, his producer threw a stick at him to make it seem like it was a bigger hurricane than it was?
4: Yeah. Well, a cool thing about hurricanes, and there aren't many, the cool thing is they give you lots of warning. Like, you know, week in advance. Oh, it's coming. Oh, it's coming. And thank goodness, because how would we have time to go out and buy all the perishables that are going to die as soon as the electricity goes off? If we didn't have so much notice.
5: Well, usually we do, but I don't know if you've heard, a lot of the meteorologists are saying it's harder to predict things because of the cutbacks on the NOAA lately. So I don't know if they're still being able to do that they once did.
4: You know, and that's one thing I don't think we need. I don't know the spending on it. Is NOAA just blasting money out? I don't know this, but, you know, to have basic operations on what the weather is going to do, I will say, we don't need 75 spaghetti models. You know, four or five of them seem like they're great, but when you look at it, and we've got one coming in, and they have like 25, 30 different spaghetti models. You know, most of them are all right in the same area. You have a couple of outliers left and right. We don't need that many. So,
5: we don't.
4: But that's, you know, that's data collected from other places. There's a European model and, you know, all kinds of different models. You know, that might be overkill. I don't know. I don't know how they spend their money, so I can't really critique it. But I don't think we need to skimp on it. That's for sure.
5: No, I agree with you on that. And then yesterday they were, it was breaking that our hurricane season here, we're having a record year for not having a single one so far. And I thought to myself, wow, that's really good.
4: Hope Ed's saving up for that pizza money.
5: I mean, I don't know. It could still happen because hurricane season doesn't end till November.
4: Oh, so. Yeah. We still have a ways. They can pop up out of anywhere.
5: Yeah.
4: Usually I hear it on the street. I don't even see it online. It's like, oh, we got a big storm coming. I'm like, what the hell are you talking about? And I have to go out there and look and, you know.
5: Yeah.
4: And then that's how I learn about it usually from somebody else, fear mongering.
5: It hasn't been that bad. We've been very lucky. Well, knock on wood.
4: Well, I mean, the one that was 5 or 6 years ago was enough to last us for a while. And it wasn't even the hurricane, but the subsequent flooding.
5: Yeah.
4: That was the real bitch. Well,
5: the interesting thing is I kind of feel sorry for the West Coast. It's like they're getting all of our hurricane type weather. It was flooding in Arizona not too long ago, flooding in California.
4: Yeah, I'm of two minds on that. You know, sucks to be them. Hope everything works or whatever. But I'm on my, you know, part of my brain's, hey, better you guys than us.
5: Yes.
4: Everything's catastrophic over there on the West Coast. What is going on over there? Like either you have too much water. Or you don't have enough water.
5: Maybe.
4: Either you're on fire or you're not. You know, it's always something. It's always drama over there.
5: Well, it's like Mother Nature saying, leave us. But no, the fire situation, a lot of people are actually making those fires themselves.
4: Yeah, that is true.
5: Yeah.
4: That is true. Mm-hmm. But lightning is the cause of a lot of it, too.
5: Mm-hmm.
4: You know, there's, you know, it's probably a 50-50 dumbass to lightning ratio.
5: Yeah. Well, and the worst thing is there was a video, I want to say it was a month or two ago, a guy was lighting a fire in a national park and like people are hiking and watching him and saying, what are you doing? And one guy held him down until the police arrived because it's like, why would you do that? First off. And secondly, there's so many people hiking around you.
4: Yeah. So like purposely lighting
5: purposely,
4: ignorantly with a campfire.
5: No, purposely out in the open, starting a fire. In front of all these people hiking around him who then tackle him and say, what are you doing? But the fire had started by that point.
4: Yeah. We'll never understand people. You know, who would do that? Why would you do that? How would you think of doing that? It's just crazy. We had one in Market Commons. There is a Yahoo out there. One of your folks, I think it came out to be, out there lighting fires in Market Commons for a little bit. And the police were like, staked out in the middle of the night on the walking trail over there, and they finally were able to yoke him up. But for some reason, he was out there lighting fires.
5: Well, with that situation, I wonder if it was just to keep him warm at night, you know?
4: I mean, how many simultaneous trees do you need to keep you warm?
5: Okay, that's true. Probably not many.
4: I don't know. I don't know if it couldn't have been because it happened too often. Yeah. Like, there'd be a fire, they'd go out there, they'd put it out, and they're like, well, this is kind of suspicious. Then a week later, there'd be another fire and same kind of area. Not really like a campfire. Yeah, just out there setting fires for, I don't know. You need to figure out who that guy is, Beth.
5: I wonder if he was doing it. He's like, I'm going to get rid of that tree and that tree and that tree. And then I'm going to build my house right here.
4: I have no idea. Maybe he's trying to, because some of them live out in the woods in Market Commons. And maybe he's trying to burn down some of the underbrush or something. I don't know.
5: That could be. He's trying to make it better for everyone else. He's like, I'm trying to clean it up, guys. Trying to clean it up.
4: For you, I'm going to burn down the forest. You are welcome.
5: If it's not him, it'll be someone who develops it. So, you know,
4: Beth,
5: nowadays.
4: You need to get out your horn and
6: also has the ability.
4: Get your people under control. I mean, I understand they're not working with a lot, but sometimes you got to bring them in and counsel them and keep them kind of in the right mindset. Then you get a little crazy. We know you're crazy. We get it. We know you come stock that way, but there's a limit to the crazy that we're going to deal with. So you need to. You love meetings.
5: I do love meetings.
4: Constantly trying to drag me to a meeting. You need to have a meeting with your folks. Get out there with your horn. Get them together.
5: And tell them stop. No more.
4: Yeah, they need a dressing down. Every now and then, you got to tighten the screw.
5: I don't know. I mean,
4: just basic management.
5: I think they should do what they need to do because they have personality, and I love that.
4: So long as it doesn't burn my neighborhood down, please.
5: Except I will say, I saw, and I don't know if they're still there, the shopping carts near our office. There was like shopping carts near our office with like pee jugs. And I'm like, why is someone saving jugs of pee in the shopping cart?
4: You never know. Just in case.
5: Just in case. Yeah. I hope it's not someone, because, you know, there was a trend saying that you should drink your pee to keep hydrated. That was a horrible TikTok trend. I hope they're not doing that.
4: I don't feel like a lot of those folks are on the TikTok. They're usually out there slack jawed and sleeping on Joe White.
5: Maybe.
4: There's a fella usually parked out there, you know, late morning, like when I'm leaving or whatever. He's out there just right at road's edge. In one of those electric wheelchairs, just out.
5: Like,
4: I don't like to go to sleep in my living room when there's people around. I'll get up and go to another room because, you know, I don't want anybody to draw a ween on my face. This guy's right out here in the middle of anybody going down. Joe White, he's there. Knock the F out, sleeping like Sleeping Beauty.
5: Well, I think he's waiting for his friends because every now and again I see people hanging out with him.
4: He's been waiting a long time. Oh, you know who I'm talking about.
5: I do. I always see him and I'm like, I wonder why he's here, you know?
4: Sip Van Winkle.
5: Yeah.
4: He needs to be counseled too, Beth. Go have a meeting with that guy. I'm going to need you like at least 6 inches out of traffic while you're in your deep slumber.
5: Yeah, that is scary. I didn't think about that. He is very close to the road.
4: Yeah, like he has zero toenails left from oncoming or from traffic going down the road.
5: Mm-mm.
4: All right, let's get rolling, man. We'll take a break. Early edition of the Entertainment Report coming up a little bit later. Is the human species potentially in trouble? Not for crazy warlike or disease-like or alien issues, but are the newer generations just really not doing it too much anymore? It might be for the best.
5: I mean, I don't think they are because they can't afford it. Who's going to, you know, have kids when they can't afford to feed themselves?
4: Yeah. We'll get into that coming up a little bit later in the hour here on the TNA Show.
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6: 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Very first look at traffic on this Thursday morning, and we are accident-free in both Horry and Georgetown County. Look for some roadway construction on Highway 501 at William Nobles Road in Ames. If you see an accident or have traffic news we need to know about, pull over and text us at 843-626-WAVE. That's 843-626-9283. Remember, it is never okay to text and drive. 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
7: Your Wave 104 forecast, periods of rain throughout the day, a high of 72. This evening, we're getting down to a low of 58.
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2: Somebody's back in the U.S. Guess who's back? Back again.
3: Yngwie Malmsteen.
2: No, but I'll let you know exactly who it is in just a bit. We are going to start out with some very sad news. And I saw this morning. I'm like, no, why are we losing all the good ones lately?
3: We could change this to the death report.
2: Oh my gosh. Every morning. So word just came out yesterday that the lead singer of the 80s band Naked Eyes passed away September 14th. I don't know why. They waited 10 days to tell us. And he passed away due to a brief illness. He passed away at the age of 74. I'm going to play a little bit of the music that you may remember from him.

0: like that old 80s kind of pop.
1: Yeah, had I known that he passed away, I would have put him into the music bingo round last night and honored him.
0: Well, Beth, you guess what? You got another one coming up next week.
1: I guess, but yeah, so he passed away at the age of 74, very sad, and it's just like, ah, another good artist that we've lost. And you know, that's not the only death. I don't know what's going on. A lot of young people are passing away and dying suddenly. Have you noticed this?
0: Do you prefer they die slow in an agonizing manner?
1: No, but I mean, when the lead story is, this person passed away, died suddenly. Here's a great example. I was reading this morning that there's an ESPN analyst who passed away at the age of 47 suddenly. And I thought to myself, what is going on in this world? His name is Chris Spatola. Do you know who he is?
0: No.
1: He's an ESPN college basketball analyst.
0: As tragic and, you know, and unfortunate as that is, if it's going to happen, that's the way to do it.
1: But here,
0: you don't want to be dragged through some kind of a terminal diagnosis and, you know, sad sack your way into the ground. Like, suddenly is the way to go. Well, I recommend it.
1: Here's the thing that's sad about, really sad about this. So he was in the Army during the Gulf War, like you. And he was out there fighting for our country. And he survived being on the front lines. And then he passes away like this, just in his sleep.
0: Buddy, we all got it coming. Like, I was there, too, at some point. You know, I survived it. Something's going to get me one day. Almost did already once.
1: Yeah.
0: Because I did that. Is not going to negate that I have an expiration date.
1: By the way, okay, so it was a second Iraq war that he was in.
0: Yeah, I thought the number seemed a little off.
1: Operation Iraqi Freedom he was part of. But still very dangerous at that point, you know? And then
0: he would have been like, because I was like, what was I, 19 when I went over there? So that would have made him 9. Maybe there's some kind of, you know how they have the lioness group, like, you know, the chicks or whatever. Maybe there's some kind of child group that we have, special ops child unit. I'm not as sure of, but
1: that would be interesting. But yeah, no,
0: we were just here to trick or treat. Psych, you did.
1: Oh my gosh. But yes, no, he was in the second war. But either way, it's just like he worked so hard with that and got through and 47, way too young to not be with us any longer.
0: Definitely, definitely.
1: So now let's get on to, you know, not really necessarily lighter news, but interesting news nonetheless. Do you remember the Home Improvement star Zachary Ty Bryan, who got arrested here in Myrtle Beach?
0: Yeah, the guy, he gets arrested every couple of years or something. He's got a bit he's doing.
1: Yes, lots of run-ins with the law.
0: Yeah.
1: And he's still on probation for domestic violence. Well, he's not the only Home Improvement star that got arrested. Any guesses on who did?
0: You want me to laundry list?
1: No.
0: Tim Allen.
1: You would think Tim Allen right off the bat, because wasn't Tim Allen in jail a few times too?
0: Such a long time ago. People grow and change. Yes, he dealt coke or something back in the 70s.
1: Yeah.
0: But since then, he's played a whole ass Santa Claus.
1: That is true. Well, the kid on the show that you would never expect to get in trouble, because he's always been like the squeaky clean kid.
0: Yeah.
1: Jonathan Taylor Thomas was arrested during a traffic stop in Malibu yesterday. Yeah, it happened around 12:30. Cops approached the car that was blocking traffic because it was stopped at a green light.
0: Yeah.
1: They began a DUI investigation. But JTT was only a passenger of this DUI investigation. But this is where things get weird. He was completely uncooperative. They told him to stay in the car. He kept getting out of the car. And
0: cops hate when you do that.
1: And then they said, stop. Stay in the car. Stay in the car. They finally got so sick and tired of it, they detained him. And then he kicked a deputy in the stomach.
0: Jeez.
1: I mean, I hope they release that body cam footage. I kind of want to see it, don't you?
0: I mean, I don't know why you would do it. You're certainly not going to win that altercation. Not because the deputy's some ninja or whatever, but as soon as you do that, it's on someone's body cam. You're going to be held accountable. And your problems, you know, are going to get much worse than just being delayed for a few minutes.
1: Yeah. So He was hauled in and booked on suspicion of felony obstruction and public intoxication because he was, you know, had a few. He tossed a few back, that's for sure.
0: I've been drunk plenty of times. I've never been kick a cop drunk.
1: Yeah, it's just that's not smart. I don't know what he was thinking. He wasn't thinking, let's be honest. He just doesn't care.
0: Yeah.
1: Which is weird because doesn't he have a whole family, like a wife and kids? I thought he was supposed to be responsible.
0: Yeah, everybody has a bad day at some point.
1: Yeah, that is very true. Well, it looks as though, you know who's having a really bad day? Alex Van Halen, because the saga continues with Alex and Sammy.
0: At least once a week with these guys. They're like gossipy teenage girls.
1: They are like the Meghan Markle and Prince Harry of the rock world.
0: This is between Alex and Sammy?
1: This is between Alex Van Halen and Sammy Hagar.
0: God. Like, leave each other alone.
1: Well, now Sammy Hagar is criticizing openly Alex Van Halen for charging $475 for a limited edition book featuring archive photos and unreleased early Van Halen demo as well. He's like, Alex wants to just keep releasing all this old stuff and these photographs and charging people for pictures you can find on the internet. You should be putting them out there for free. To me, he's doing a lot of stuff wrong for, you know, keeping the legacy of Van Halen going. Why are you taking all this money that you don't need from your fans?
0: I have such Van Halen drama fatigue. I love the band, but I have to listen to them and kind of separate it from their squabblings and just listen to their music and try to not think about that.
1: I kind of like it. I'm grabbing my popcorn. I'm watching. I'm like, ooh, a movie that I don't have to pay for. But I hope they put it aside and, you know, become friends again.
0: Were they ever really friends? Sounds like they always had a tumultuous relationship. Yeah. Maybe in the very beginning, they all got along really well, but.
1: So are you saying Alex isn't going to Cabo Wabo this year for Sammy's birthday?
0: I would not bet money on that.
1: Oh, that's too bad. Well, they're not the only ones who have a tumultuous relationship. Have you wondered to yourself why Ann Wilson's coming out to Myrtle Beach solo?
0: Because her job is to play music and she's like touring and playing music.
1: There's more to this story. I don't know if you remember a few years ago, Ann and Nancy Wilson got into it over...
0: There's a family thing going on.
1: The family situation between... I think it was Ann Wilson's husband was like going after Nancy's kids.
0: And then there was a violence thing.
1: And he got arrested and they kind of brushed that under the rug and things went on, right? Well, Ann Wilson just told 519 magazine that her friendship with her sister Nancy may be a stronger bond than sisterhood, but they need space from each other from time to time.
0: Makes sense.
1: So that is why she's doing her own thing for a little bit, because in order to keep that bond so strong,
0: yeah,
1: they need a little space.
0: Well, you got to figure like, so this is their job,
1: mm-hmm.
0: You know, an artist, after they chart and do all the stuff and they're on the cutting edge of music and then, you know, they're not releasing hits anymore, but they have some and then you tour on your catalog, right?
1: Yeah.
0: And, you know, they both have lives, they both have, you know, family, and it's probably hard to merge those two all the time. There's, you know, they can go out and, you know, and do separate tours and based on their schedules. I mean, it makes sense.
1: I wonder, though, I mean...
0: And they have that ability. Some people can't do that, but they have that ability. People will go and buy tickets for either of them. So why not? And then, when they put Heart back together, like both of them, now that's a big deal. Like, I just didn't see them in Fayetteville, you know, at somebody's bowling alley. You know, it's a big deal when they come together as Heart.
1: That's true. But yeah, that makes sense. I guess they do need their separate time every now and again.
0: Makes sense. I mean, everybody needs separation from folks after a while.
1: But that's really nice that Anne addressed that and said, you know, that's how our bond is so close, is because we need separate time and alone time from each other.
0: Even married couples, you need that.
1: I mean, yeah, I guess.
0: Except Ross. He needs to be underfoot at all times. But every other relationship, you need your space.
1: Exactly. Now you're talking.
0: When you and Ross are hanging out, do you turn one of your pockets inside out and he has to hang on to it like a prison bitch?
1: No, it's not that bad. Oh, my gosh. Hey, you know, because
0: Ross, handkerchief, I need to sneeze.
1: Hey, it goes both ways. Last night I was on the phone with one of my friends. He's like, because he's upset that I wasn't talking to him. I'm like, I'm on the phone. I'll get to you in a minute. Goes both ways.
0: Yeah, but you can't have it both ways. You can't harp that you never see him or have time with him. Then he's there and sit on the phone the whole time.
1: Well, he had an option when I was driving home. I said, hey, do you want to talk to me on my ride home? No. Okay, then I'll call my friend. I'll talk to you in a bit. So then I continued the conversation as I went into my house.
0: Your conversations are that structured? You have 7 minutes to conduct conversation. Like, it just should, like, be natural, right?
1: And then I had to schedule another appointment with my friend. Okay, when's the next time you're available? I'll call you on Friday at 5:30.
0: Yeah. Well, you know, the wife brings this up all the time. Like, because, you know, she has girlfriends that she'll go to lunch and do the this mm-hmm. and that. And somebody's got a birthday party and blah, blah, blah, blah, blah. And like, so we'll go out and have like a dinner somewhere. And she's like, oh, I always have the best time with you because we don't always have to talk. It's like constant talking. We can like breathe.
1: Oh, that is nice. That is nice. Because I feel like when I'm with Ross and I don't talk, he's like, why aren't you talking? What's going on? Talk to me. And I'm like, I have nothing to say. You just talk. I want to listen.
0: So, you know, with couples who've been together long enough, sometimes just the company is all that needs to be said, like the proximity.

0: maybe it's a bill or a this or a that or a situation that we have to deal with the kids, it will cross my mind and I'm mulling it over how to work that out. And she will ask me about it. I have not spoken about it, but she will immediately ask me about the random thing I'm thinking about.
1: And you're like, wow, I was thinking about that bill too. We got to pay that today.
0: Yeah. Or, you know, it doesn't matter what it is. I just threw Bill in there. It's just weird. Like
1: we're in the same wavelength.
0: Yeah. Yeah. It's creepy.
1: I like that. That's
0: get out
1: cool.
0: of my head, chick.
1: So yesterday we spoke briefly about American Idol / singer Lionel Richie. You know, he's the American Idol judge that we all know and love. Except I have never watched him on American Idol.
0: Who? So, Randy?
1: No, Lionel Richie. Oh. He's on that show. Randy hasn't been on that show for years. Anyways, so, you know, he underwent that heart procedure and Richie had to, you know, cancel 3 concerts following his hospitalization. Now his representatives are saying that American Idol producers are on the hunt for a new judge. Who do you think they should put in?
0: At this point, I mean, you're such on the back end of that whole deal. It doesn't matter.
1: I think they should put in Keith Richards. I think he'd be hilarious.
0: He probably would. I mean, yeah, he's got tons of personality.
1: Yes. If they're smart, bring in Keith. Bring in Keith.
0: They miss so much talent. There was an article that came out the other day about all the big name artists that were actually, they either auditioned for American Idol or you know, were on it and got booted. And like, now they're these huge stars and, you know, they didn't even win Idol.
1: Like Daughtry, Chris Daughtry. He didn't win.
0: Yeah, but
1: you
0: know, very good singer. This is not a knock on Daughtry, but I wouldn't classify him as some kind of massive artist.
1: Who else was on American Idol that didn't win?
0: Here, I'll look that up. If you go to the next story, unless there's more to this one.
1: No, there's not. So, going on though, we have some more news about Hayden Panettiere. Did you know she secretly went to rehab weeks before her death? It was a cry for help. So it was roughly 2 to 3 weeks prior to her death. She went to a Malibu rehab facility looking for help.
0: No, she never really shared her secrets with me.
1: It's sad, though. You know, I guess she had been struggling with addiction since, you know, her early 20s. And, you know, investigators found fentanyl positive pills and drug paraphernalia in that South Carolina Airbnb. They're also saying that when the brothers found her, she was sitting up and turning purple. So at that point, when she's turning purple, there is no way they could have resuscitated her, right?
0: I would not be able to. I have no idea. Turning purple, I understand, is not a good sign.
1: Now, here's the thing I don't understand. The coroner's ruling her death an accident caused by fentanyl and other drugs. That's no accident. I think the drug dealer who sold it to her should be held accountable, just like the drug dealer who did that for Matthew Perry of Friends.
0: Good luck nailing him down, the drug dealer.
1: Oh, that's true.
0: We don't have like a paper log.
1: You don't think those brothers know where that drug dealer is?
0: They're going to ruin their supply. They still need the drugs.
1: Yeah, but the drug dealer obviously didn't need their clientele because they added fentanyl to the drugs. It doesn't make sense. I still don't get it. If you're a drug dealer, why are you adding something that's going to kill off your clients?
0: Well, you don't know that particular drug dealer is the one that did it because he bought it from a person, too, who could have stepped on it.
1: Oh, that's true. But still, even at the top, why are you doing that? You're killing off your consumers.
0: Ultimately, and sadly, Hayden is the one that decided to do these drugs.
1: Yeah.
0: So you know that risk from the first time you pick up the spoon and the whatever the hell and whatever she did. You know what I mean? You know that the very first time, but you roll the dice on yourself. And, you know, at the end of the day, you did that.
1: But Matthew Perry also was in that situation. How come those people are, you know, seeing jail time?
0: I'm not saying that they can't be held liable. I'm saying ultimately, you know, a person made a decision to jump in those, you know, waters.
1: Mm-hmm.
0: And, you know, paid the ultimate price for it.
1: That is
0: true. So they could feel good for a little bit.
1: It's sad. It's very sad that these details are coming out. Now, you found the American Idol stuff, I'm sure.
0: Yeah, Jennifer Hudson was on there. Now, she made it to 7th place in season 3.

0: but was eliminated. And, you know, and she's now got Oscars, right? Or Tonys and stuff?
1: Something like that, yeah. She's maybe got, a Grammy. Yeah. I don't know.
0: Damn Morgan Wallen, believe it or not, was on one of the, you know, on these shows. Morgan Wallen. Like the one of the biggest names in country music right now. I don't know necessarily it's because talent. I don't know what the magic flute he's playing to get all you chicks all fired up about this guy. But
1: it's
0: he's
1: weird.
0: He failed out of one of these shows.
1: I don't get it. All these women think he's so hot. I don't see it. What's wrong with me?
0: Do they think he's hot?
1: Yeah, a lot of people think he's hot. I'm like, I don't see it.
0: Yeah, the wife says she does not think he's attractive, but she could be selling me a bill of goods.
1: Yeah.
0: Listen, I don't care if you find somebody hot. You know, the world is full of hot people. You know, you're fooling yourself if you think that you're the only person that person will ever be attracted to because you got a dumb ring on their finger. You know, people are attractive. I don't care about that. I just care about the frequency in which I'm forced to hear it.
1: Ugh.
0: That's what drives me crazy.
1: Awful, awful. But really quick.
0: Kane Brown, Bebe Rexha, you know, it just
1: Bebe
0: goes on.
1: Rexha, yeah. That's a big name too.
0: Waited 10 hours to audition, didn't even get the opportunity to perform for the show, and of course became a major pop star and also a songwriter.
1: Oh, gosh, those jerks on American Idol. Anyways.
0: Well, they just don't know. It's not the end-all be-all of talent judging. Like, if you get booted off of that does not mean you're not great. You probably, because they're looking at you like, all right, how's this guy look on camera? What's his personality like? Is this going to be a good bit on the show? You know what I mean?
1: They're not looking necessarily for the talent.
0: Not just at the talent.
1: Yeah. Really quick, though, guess who's back? Prince Harry is back for work in the U.S., He's in New York, and he's going to the Clinton Global Initiative. So
0: is this just a visit? It's not a job, right?
1: Well, I don't know how big it's a job. He's back here for work. It says, quote, unquote, it is a job. And he's going to, you know, warn us.
0: Like he's going to have an office and whatever the hell? Like, he's going to be here? Because I thought they moved.
1: They did move. I don't know how long he's staying, but... You know, he's going to warn everyone at this Clinton Global Initiative about the potential effects of social media and AI on children and relationships. I think we could figure that one out on our own. We don't need someone telling us about that.
0: Like, at least of all him, like, what does he know about it? Like, I'd love to hear it from an expert or somebody who's potentially studied it. Just drag this guy. Hey, man, here's what you're going to talk about. Whatever he knows, he just learned.
1: Just like all of us at this point.
0: Like, why were you listening to this guy? Well, I wasn't going to believe any of this crap, but this freaking dude says it must be true.
1: Yeah, it must be. And then I guess Prince Harry launched a parents network website of some sort. So that's why he's like the official on all this info, because he's helping parents navigate through these hard issues.
0: Yeah, he's like Paulie the parent now, huh?
1: Yeah, it's odd. Well, either way, they don't say how long he's in New York, but he's in New York right now.
0: He just awarded himself ultimate parent of the planet.
1: I guess so. He has two kids, and now he's the best.
0: God, he's figured it all out. He's got the two kids, you know. He's got it all down.
1: Yes, he does, and that's it for you. All right,
0: thanks so much, Beth. We'll take a break back in a second.
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1: 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It's Booby Bowl. Are we any closer? We got to wait till Charlie gets back to talk about the prize for the highest score.
2: Yes.
1: All right. Trying to work that out so that we have, you know, find out who the big dog is in the group.
2: I think, though, staff should not be allowed to win.
1: Why do you always hamstring the staff? Like, if I go out there and bowl a 500, I want my lottery tickets.
2: Because
1: why,
2: it should
1: why
2: be,
1: wouldn't I?
2: It should be going to all the participants. Staff is there because they're there for work, not for fun.
1: Well, you're there for fun. Should I hate it while I'm bowling?
2: No, you're there for fun, but you got to give it to the people that aren't part of our group.
1: Now, F that. Like, I want to compete, and if I roll a 500 and nobody else does, I want my flowers.
2: It's kind of like Magoo Sports and Spirits. Like, only the listeners can win the $25 gift certificate every week.
1: I disagree with that, too. There's no way to cheat. Like, if it's, you know, some kind of system of randomness, I get the optics are, well, he must you know, cheat or something. But if I'm literally picking the games and everybody else is picking at the same time, or if I'm bowling in clear sight of everyone and competing, I should have a chance at the prize.
2: I mean, I get that. It's a weird situation with it.
1: It's really not, though. It's us making it weird.
2: Well, every contest that our company's ever done like this.
1: But precedent shouldn't predict the future in all occasions.
2: It always says that people that work with the company or like our friends and family cannot win as well. Every contest rule set I've ever worked with.
1: Right, because you're putting it on there. Stop putting that on there.
2: Well, I do because our the corporate entity does it. So I just follow what, you know, you got to follow the parent.
1: Are you going to be a follower your whole life or are you ever going to stand up?
2: I'm not standing up on this. It's dumb.
1: Let the record show that I think it's dumb.
2: You get paid. That should be good enough.
1: So does everyone else that goes there. Everyone has a job or they're retired or whatever. You know, everyone else is also getting paid somehow. Mm. And I'm not being paid to be at Booby Bowl.
2: Well, no, but I mean, you get paid on the normal from the company.
1: Yeah, I'm salaried employee.
2: Okay? That should be enough.
1: This is above and beyond, and it's competing, and I don't feel necessarily competitive if I'm not competing for something.
2: Yeah.
1: I want some skin in the game.
2: Yeah, well, we will see.
1: It's
2: dumb. I'm pretty sure Charlie will say no, employees can't win.
1: It's dumb. Like, if I roll a 500, I should be able to get the thing.
2: You just want some free lottery tickets. But
1: listen, the odds of me winning it are almost at a zero. I consider it a successful day if I bust 100 on there, right? I'm not a great bowler. The only time I do bowl is at the Booby Bowl, and I enjoy it, and it's fun. It's fun goofing around, hanging out. You have zippy chance. It's the point.
2: Yeah, no, I get that. It is a point.
1: Maybe I can rack up another 20 if I feel properly motivated, but I'm throwing the balls like, what do I have to lose? What do I have to gain?
2: Maybe.
1: And do you think the winner, let's just say that I was a good bowler. If I came in and I was some kind of former pro bowler or whatever, I get that. But I'm not. I'm worse than most at bowling.
2: Really?
1: Yes. It's a terrible score.
2: Last time you were pretty decent.
1: No, in our group of terrible bowlers.
2: Yeah, that's true.
1: You know, if I'm in a group of terrible bowlers, I'm going to be competitive. But I get if I were a former pro bowler, I couldn't come in there and expect to win because, you know, I'm so much better than everyone. I would get not letting me win the thing. But I'm not. I'm probably one of the worst bowlers in the room. So if I have some kind of craziness, random, skill set comes into play that day, I would like my just desserts.
2: So if I give out just a t-shirt, you're going to be happy with that?
1: I have t-shirts. I have 100,000 t-shirts. I don't need another t-shirt exactly. With somebody else's logo on it.
2: You just want the lottery tickets.
1: Yeah, I just want to compete. That's all.
2: No, you want lottery tickets. We will find out if everyone has a chance at it. It's or dumb. If it's just the people that show up to the event.
1: There's zero reason for that policy other than that's what we've always done. There's no other reasonable explanation on that.
2: You know what? I'm going to find a reason. There's got to be a reason because every media outlet does this, you know, with their employees.
1: Doesn't make it right.
2: Yeah. Why do media outlets say you can't participate in their own contest?
1: You know, the optics on something that we're doing online that we are doing as part of a random drawing, that can be really not with us because it's all computer generated. But the optics are it could be, you know, we could be, you know, dealing from the bottom of the deck, not in plain view of everybody.
2: Mm-hmm.
1: It doesn't matter.
2: It's because you have insider information. An employee might know when a high value prize is coming.
1: Doesn't apply here.
2: Or, you know, there may be an appearance of favoritism if you win.
1: Doesn't apply here. You know, my lack of skills are on display for all to see.
2: Prize distribution. Well, you know, some sponsors might not want an employee to win. They want the actual listener to win.
1: Has anyone asked the sponsors?
2: No, I've not asked the sponsors.
1: Everybody's supposing stuff. It doesn't matter.
2: And
1: nobody
2: fairness.
1: Cares but me.
2: And fairness. Employees may know contest rules, answers, entry procedures, winning odds, or winning prizes when they're going to be added.
1: Doesn't apply.
2: I guess it doesn't apply to that. But basically, these are all the reasons why.
1: Yeah. Like I said, they're dumb for this particular instance.
2: Yeah.
1: But it's whatever. We're talking about a knot of, small lottery tickets. But if everybody's, Tommy can't win, everybody clutch their pearls, it's fine.
2: Yeah.
1: Anyway. All right. Coming up, is Gen Z going to be the end of the species?
2: Yes.
1: Not because of, anything kind of, that they're doing specifically to harm us. They're just not getting down as much as generations in the past. And they're slowly, they don't seem to care about any action the way the rest of the generations do.
2: I just want to point out, you say they're not here to harm us. Maybe not Gen X, but they're going after the millennials every single day and telling millennials that we have to change the way we do business, that we can't use LOL anymore.
1: Yeah, I saw that too. but anyway, we'll get into some disturbing statistics involving Gen Z in just 5 minutes. Hang on, we'll be right back.
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5: Your Wave 104 cast periods of rain throughout the day, a high of 72. This evening, we're getting down to a low of 58.
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10: 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What's the other one?
11: It's on...
10: Apple.
11: Oh, okay.
10: Yeah, there we go. Give us a like, give us a follow. Check the show out on your own time level. I recommend us while doing tedious things. We're in the background.
9: Yeah.
10: Hanging out with you wherever you go. So give us a follow and get the show delivered right into your playlist every single day. The TNA Morning Show podcast version. All right. Gen Z might be the end of the species. Maybe not, but they might be the starting generation, because if this trend continues with the different generations, apparently they are not getting down as often as the other generations are. Even by themselves with their extracurriculars, according to a poll, they're not even doing that as much.
9: Wow.
10: And they're saying, according to the article, not really a question of like libido, but it's that they're not really pairing up. 20% of Gen Zers, this is kind of a weird, crazy statistic, it's a little hard to believe, have never had a sexual partner.
9: What? They're virgins? They're the 40-year-old virgins?
10: Like 19 to 20% have never had a partner. Like, where Gen Z is what? Like, where were they born?
9: Gen Z, I mean, I think they are maybe...
10: Born in like what year from what year?
9: Well, let's see the ages. Don't you want to see the ages?
10: Well, I could tell that by the year they were born. I can get an idea. 20s, right?
9: I mean, they're anywhere from... They were born between 97 to 2012.
10: All right. So they're low 20s.
9: Yeah. I mean, the age range is 14 to 29.
10: Yeah. So my daughter's on the leading edge of the Gen Z. She's born in 97. So she's like the cutting edge Gen Z.
9: Yeah. I mean, in the lower end, you would expect, no, they're not having that, you know, relations at that point.
10: Yeah. What is going on? Is it the lack of potentially, since they, I'm not saying everybody should be all horned up and, you know, a bunch of sluts or whatever, but that's kind of staggering that there's 20% of that generation have never had a sexual partner. And you know what? Maybe a good thing. There's a whole lot of damn people, and it seems that we seem to be making them faster and faster. So maybe this is the pause generation that we need.
9: Well, I mean, now do we need a pause generation?
10: Somewhat.
9: No, because look what happened in China when they like paused having kids for a while. Now that, you know, they have to make up for that, because who's going to take care of the older generations? Who's going to take the positions when all the older generations are done and retired?
10: I mean, I'm not saying get into governmental control of what you do with your parts and whether or not you have a partner. Nope. But, you know, I'm just saying a side effect to this trend would mean just not as many people.
9: We need people. I understand that.
10: Yeah. I'm not saying no one should have sex ever again. I'm just saying that there's a whole lot of people and a waning effect, not a complete like no more, but you know, if you know, maybe a little bit of a downtrend in making so many people. There's only so much earth.
9: So, yeah, there is, but it's always, you know, out. Quite a few people are leaving. You need those people to come in to, you know, take over for the people that are leaving every year. You know,
10: you mean dying?
9: They're leaving.
10: They're leaving to
9: another place.
10: I appreciate, as an adult, your assumption that I can't handle the word dying without having some kind of mental stroke.
9: We are changing the terminology.
10: No, you.
9: Not
10: you
9: me. Even the news, even all these TV outlets, instead of, this person committed suicide, it's they unalive themselves.
10: You know, that the reason people are doing that is mainly in an online format, so that your post doesn't get deleted. Not because people can't handle the words. It's because the posts get deleted.
9: No, it didn't start like that. It didn't. I mean, that's been happening even before the posting situation. You know,
10: it's annoying.
9: It's one of those things you have to deal with, you know, like changing words. We every year, dictionary.com and all these other different outlets are changing the English language and bringing in words that are softer. And that's true.
10: The softer word, as we launch off the original topic, doesn't change the reality of the sentiment.
9: It doesn't. You're absolutely right.
10: It's the same effing result. Well, so why are we changing the word? We mean the same ass thing.
9: Because I think feelings are getting involved. And that happens. But with this, with regards to the situation on Gen Z, I mean, they have some great reasons for not having kids. First off, it's too expensive. And as it is, they're having a hard time feeding themselves and the economy's not that great.
10: Yeah, and that's one thing I was going to bring up in a way. More than half of them are living with their parents. So it may be like, you know, where do we get dad? Oh, I sure would like to get some, but mom and dad are home. We got to keep it quiet. You know how you like to be making them noises, girl? We can't do that with my mom downstairs.
9: I guess. I mean, it depends on the house that you're in. Like, think about this. There, you know, overseas, you'll see a lot of these generational housing complexes where it's like, you know, the highest level will be the kids. The next level will be the parents. And then the grandparents live on the lower level. You know, in that situation, it wouldn't be so bad.
10: I don't know, man. Are you ready to, like, have, like, your kids live in your house for the rest? Like, a lot of people look forward to when they get to that certain age, you know, it's sad to see them go, but you're ready. You want to launch them out, you know, have them be successful in their own right, have their own lives and their own families and their own habits and whatever, and get your house back, you know, and have it run like the way that you want it to run without constantly having, hey, turn the lights on. I can't imagine for the next 30 years or however long I'm going to be around here, having to tell someone, an adult, to turn the effing lights out when you're done. But, hey, stop touching the thermostat.
9: But here's the thing. If it's one of those big housing, like generational houses where it's
10: I don't have one of those. I have a house.
9: That is really... And, you know, I wish we'd have more of those setups here because it's nice to have a community when you're trying to raise a family. Like, if you're the young parents in that house, you can make grandpa and grandma take care of the kids while you're at work.
10: Yeah. I mean, I don't want to be wiping noses for the rest of my existence. I've wiped all the noses.
9: Yeah, but then it becomes a lonely life. You're going to be solo in your house, your big old house by yourself. That's not fun.
10: You're mistaken being alone with being lonely.
9: I mean,
10: the two aren't the same.
9: What is the point of having all that square footage if you're not going to have anyone else in the home except for you or maybe a spouse?
10: One's a movie room. One is like a whatever the F you want to do room. Another room. Like you can have multiple guests over.
9: It's wasted space. It's not even
10: to
9: worth
10: you, it.
9: It
10: might be wasted space.
9: Yeah.
10: Wasted space that I don't have to pick up in.
9: But the positive to doing generational housing is you guys get all of your funds together, you pay off one house, you buy another house, and you keep on working together. But in our society, they want to separate us.
10: I didn't grow up and live in a complex. I want my own space.
9: I get that too. I get that too. And I didn't either. I grew up in a really nicer home, but I still say if you can have generations living together, you guys bring in all of your money together and you have an easier time of tackling the system.
10: What if your kid marries an idiot? Mm-hmm. Now you've got an idiot living with you that is not even related to you and you got to deal with them for the hell no. Hell no. I'll move out into the woods. Tents are pretty cheap.
9: That's part of the marriage thing. And you're having kids and you understand if your kids decide to marry who they marry, you just deal with it.
10: No, I'm tired. I've been dealing for, you know, more than 18 years. I'm out of cards.
9: But, I mean, you could get a generational housing complex that looks like looks like an apartment building, right?
10: Yeah, that sounds so warm and cozy.
9: Well, I mean, but it would be saving the family entity money by getting it together and paying it off.
10: You need to get a family job. Get out of my house.
9: Well, and that's the problem with Gen Zers. They are getting jobs. They're in the gig economy. They have 3-4 jobs. They don't have time for anything but work because they can barely make it.
10: 64% of them have not gotten down in the last 3 months.
9: And why would they? Because of global anxieties. That's one of the number one things on Reddit. They say global anxiety is why they don't get down.
10: Can you imagine not in 3 months, like nothing at all? Like, why are we even here smelling each other's farts? Like, you're not like eventually getting to the good stuff.
9: And then a lot of people don't view marriage and parenthood as a marker of a successful life.
10: I agree with that. That's fine. You're either down with that or not. But like you most certainly, especially in that young age, that I was pretty much a slave to it at that point. I don't want to do that. Well, if you do, you'll get this. All right.
9: And then also you have to think to yourself, they think, well, this is going to take away my freedom. I can't just, jump on to the next thing.
10: Well, I'm not talking about like some kind of marriage, just like getting down, whether you're single or not. They just don't seem to be. Now, they do make a point that it's not a libido thing. That they, 80% of them say that they do have a moderate to high desire level. But 30% of them haven't gotten down in the last 3 months. And crazy.
9: The 80% that do have the libido, they're like, I can please myself. I don't need anyone else for that.
10: There's a stat on that, too, that a lot of them aren't even doing that very often at all, if at all. Like 20% of them are virgins.
9: Wow.
10: You imagine running into a virgin these days?
9: Yeah, I mean, nowadays. But if that's the case, well, more power to them. They're like, I don't want to share my energy with anyone.
10: When I was in my 20s, early 20s, I ran into one or two of them.
9: Mm-hmm.
10: And even at that age, like 23, 24, yeah. I thought it was kind of on like, oh, this person might be a little crazy.
9: No, they were saving it because of religious reasons or moral reasons. Maybe they saw like some teen moms in their family. I know I held out for a while because of several teens I knew got pregnant.
10: Yeah, that'll scare you. We had a pregnant girl in my middle school. That's how horny Gen Xers are.
9: Yeah. I mean, there was a cheerleader on my cheerleading team that got pregnant.
10: Damn.
9: And she stayed as long as she could, which was like, oh my gosh, no. By the way, Josh just messaged in. He's moving into his bunker and forgetting everything else.
10: Yeah.
9: That might be the way to do it.
10: So just football, PlayStation, barbecue, beer. My needs are very, very simplistic.
9: I don't think Gen Z is alone in not wanting to have kids. Millennials are also on that path right now.
10: What do you mean? Not getting down?
9: Oh, they get down. They just make sure they're absolutely prepared and having birth control.
10: That's half the fun of Gen X. There is no preparation. Hey, you down? I am too. Let's go.
9: And then you get a, oops, how are we going to pay for this baby?
10: Hey, man.
9: Oh, no.
10: There are precautions you can take. Like, we're getting down. Like, with high school girlfriend, while her parents are in the house.
9: Yeah. I agree with Gen Z, though, waiting till later in life. Like, a lot of people are having kids in their early 40s, late 30s now.
10: Yeah, until you're 55 years old chasing a young kid around.
9: And think about this. The only reason people had kids much younger is because we didn't live that long. So if you're dying at 35, you're going to have your kid, 18, 19. That made sense.
10: Yeah, I mean, and ultimately, I'm not even really talking about, like, future family planning and complexes and pregnancies and parenthood and all this. Just the urge to get down it doesn't seem as prevalent with that generation. They just go like, sex is great, but I don't have it. It's fine too.
9: Good for them. Taking a stand.
10: I guess so. All right. We'll take a break. When we get back, we will get to the NFL update and get into all the news and stuff. Later in the show, we're going to do our picks, the Pro Football Challenge coming up during the 8 o'clock hour. Yes, late in the 8 o'clock hour. But we'll get to the latest NFL news coming up next.
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14: Your Wave 104 cast periods of rain throughout the day, a high of 72. This evening, we're getting down to a low of 58.
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2: 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It's the Dirty Myrtle Wing Company. All right, we're heading into week three that kicks off tonight. There are an amazing amount of just quarterback injuries. Five starting quarterbacks already been hit by significant early injuries in the season. Jackson Dart out for the season. Jaden Daniels, we still don't know about. Caleb Williams week to week. Sam Darnold maybe this week. Kyler Murray. And people are wondering, you know, and defenses are struggling too. And J.J. Watt was on the Pat McAfee show, and he was asked if he thinks that it's just a lack of, like, desire in the tackling game and why the, you know, why defenses seem to have struggled for the most part. Is it because of, you know, guys just not being skilled enough?
3: No, I think it's a lack of tackling in preseason and joint practices and guys not playing in the preseason. That's just kind of naturally how it goes. Week one is going to generally be your worst tackling game of the season because you haven't been able to live tackle. And no matter how much you, you know, form wrap up or you tackle dummies in practice, there is nothing like trying to tackle a full-speed human being in a real game. So you see missed tackles in week one, and generally you should see them go down in week two. And then here you see just, I was there live. I saw it live.
2: He's talking about, you know, how Aaron Rodgers is able to survive the hits that he was taking when they were playing the Pats.
3: I have no idea how 43-year-old Aaron Rodgers got up from this hit. It was violent. It was explosive. And he got it from the front and the back, and he just popped right up, and he kept playing. He also made a tackle later in the game where he took a knee straight to the side of the head. So I know he uses some unconventional methods, let's say, for recovery or whatever things. Whatever they are, working.
2: Yeah. So Aaron Rodgers, he, you know, takes a lick and keeps on ticking. Apparently, but you know, but then again, he's also not saving the Steelers' season by any stretch of the means.
4: Oh, and you know, quite a few of these NFL teams are regretting their big contract deals, five of which are affecting them this season. So, one of the big ones, Baker Mayfield for the Bucs, they were saying that they wish they didn't make that move to sign him for 3 years. I mean, he's not horrible, right?
2: Well, that'll give you confidence as a quarterback. Hey, we paid you all this. We regret it now. It sucks.
4: Yeah.
2: Back to the injuries. Let's zoom in on a couple of these. Jackson Dart, of course, dealing with that left knee injury after getting hit Monday night against the Rams. Did not practice yesterday, obviously. He's out for the year. Jameis Winston is the next man up. Still issues with Malik Nabers, Andrew Thomas, and Tyler Newbin were also limited yesterday. With the Bears, the hamstring injury is officially being described as week-to-week for Caleb Williams. They have not ruled him out for Monday night's game against Philly, but Tyson Badgett could get the start depending on how practice the rest of the week goes. Jaden Daniels, still no official word yet with that dislocated left elbow and how in terms of how long that's going to be. He visited with another doctor yesterday, and he'll have to make a decision as to whether he's going to brace it up, finish the season, potentially get surgery. Does he get surgery at all? Estimated recoup time after the surgery is, you know, 6 months to maybe even a year, depending on, you know, how the surgery goes. But Marcus Mariota is expected to handle the QB duties while he gets additional medical opinions. So they take on the Seahawks on Sunday at 4:25. However, the Commanders did release their depth chart, and they still have Jaden Daniels listed as the starter.
4: Okay, that makes no sense. And I don't think bandaging it up will help him any. It's going to get worse if he continues playing on it like that.
2: Well, it's a non-throwing elbow.
4: And then there's that.
2: Kurt Warner said he has played through that, but it is limiting in some ways. You have to relearn, handoffs become an issue and certain other things. So, the big question is, do we punt on the year with Jaden Daniels, or do we get, some of the other models thrown out there? Or do we play him with a brace and, until we're mathematically eliminated, then pull him and get the surgery? Because if he does get the surgery, it's likely it's going to eat up into next season's training camp.
4: Well, either way, it's going to eat up time regardless. Sure. So might as well get it done sooner rather than later.
2: Zay Flowers missed Wednesday's practice with his hamstring issue. He sat out, of course, as you know, week two. Baltimore's also had Ronnie Stanley and Trey Hendrickson not practice as well. 49ers, as usual, suffering through a ton of injuries. DeMarcus Robinson, defensive tackle James Thompson Jr., expected to miss 3 to 6 weeks with high ankle sprains. They're considering keeping him on the active roster rather than putting him on the IR because the NFL's limit of 8 players who can return from the IR. Got tonight, kicking off week 3. We'll get into our picks a little bit later in the show. It's Green Bay. They will be without wide receiver Jaden Reed because of a neck injury. The Packers have also ruled out guard Aaron Banks, offensive lineman Zach Beko-Buell, and defensive tackle Warren Brinson. Atlanta has ruled out defensive end Samson Ebukam, while cornerback Billy Bowman Jr. is questionable. So there's your NFL update. Mostly injuries right now. There's been so many of them just here in week 3. It's been a little insane.
4: Wait, did you mention Colts wide receiver Alec Pierce with a heel injured?
2: I did not.
4: And I'm thinking to myself, you can still play on an injured heel, don't you think?
2: Depends on the severity of the injury.
4: It's a heel. Just wrap that up.
2: And you have to run and put pressure on that and stop suddenly.
4: Yeah, I don't know. Anyways, one more person that's dealing with the, being on the bench this weekend.
2: Right. All right, the NFL update, of course, brought to you by the Dirty Myrtle Wing Company. 2 locations, handmade sauces, and it's always happy hour. 2 locations to serve you. 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Back in a second.
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1: There's a lot of stuff going on at wave104.com, the busiest little website in town. You can get details about Booby Bowl coming up at 810 Billiards and Bowling, that on October 24th. Get signed up for the Pro Football Challenge, which we're going to be doing our picks coming up in the 8 o'clock hour, so stand by for that. And another chance to win a gift card to Magoo's. You can also go ahead and get your foursome ready for the TNA Morning Show Christmas Chaos Golf Tournament coming up December 5th at Azalea Sands. We're doing the pre-sale on that right now. So go ahead and secure your foursome so you can join us out there for... I was talking to somebody about it yesterday, and I was trying to like describe it, you know, without getting into too much detail, because you could talk about it for 10 minutes with all the stuff going on. You know, it is a golf tournament that is a festival, and... it's all you can eat, all you can drink all day long. Starts with a rock show. I mean, it is a complete Viking fest of a golf tournament that we do with a Christmas twist.
2: Yeah.
1: See, there's so many damn moving parts on that you could win money. 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So that's going on. 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Out on the town. 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We were talking, I don't know, not too long ago, Beth, about movies that we would like to see like remade. I still think that, you know, instead of remaking a lot of these Hollywood movies that were a success at one point, and then just kind of dipping back in the well and re-releasing it, like refabbing it or trying to do a sequel to it or what have you, there's been a ton of movies that came out that tanked. They were just terrible. The storyline was great, you know, because maybe you went to the movies to see one. One of them was like, it was an M. Night Shyamalan movie, The Village. Do you remember? Usually M. Night Shyamalan's movies are great up until 90% of the movie, and then some dumb twist comes and ruins the whole thing. The Village was one of those for me. Like, you could redo that, take out the dumb twist, and make it have some kind of resolution, or any movie that leaves you to come to the conclusion of what actually happened. Like, oh, now I'm the writer of the movie too. I've already paid to see it. Like, I just want to be told what happens.
2: Yeah, what is up with his movies? They always turn out weird. Yeah. And he actually has an upcoming movie that comes out, I think, this year sometime. Oh no, it's actually February 5th of 2027.
1: Yeah.
2: They're already promoting it. Jake Gyllenhaal's in it, and it's called Remain. And people are calling it out saying, you gave us the ending in the trailer, which essentially it looks like you know the ending already.
1: I saw that trailer, and it looked like flipping through somebody else's yearbook. I couldn't even tell what was going on. Like, there's stuff going on, but I couldn't figure out any timeline or a plot or anything. It was just people doing stuff in the trailer. I had no idea what was going on. That could just because I'm an idiot, but both things can be true. It could be about nothing. I don't know.
2: I mean, a lot of people in the discussion after the trailer, they're like, I'm not watching this. This is gonna be lame.
1: Yeah, it's like there's a lot going on in the trailer, but you can't really dust through and find a plot line in there. Like, what is this guy about? What is going on? Who's the bad guy?
2: Well, basically, Jake Gyllenhaal goes to a small coastal town to complete a project because he's an architect. And, he finds this alluring woman who takes him down a dark path in life for a brief moment in
1: marriage.
2: Life. Yeah. So, I mean, it's a lame thing. And I think Rotten Tomatoes, they're also listing it as not the greatest.
1: I might be mistaken that for another one that a trailer I saw with Robert Pattinson. A new movie is coming out.
2: Oh, no, that's a good one.
1: It looks good to you?
2: Yes.
1: I couldn't figure it out.
2: Yes, it's based on that guy that finds all those predators. He's supposed to, you know, the guy from that TV show where he's like, you are a predator. Why are you doing that?
1: Yeah, they had to stop because some of the predators ended up killing themselves or something.
2: I don't know about that, but I mean,
1: the guy Predator, you know, he's sitting there in the living room all of a sudden. Yeah, like he walks in the living room.
2: Chris Hansen. Robert Pattinson is playing.
1: What are you doing here with your junk out?
2: Yes. Robert Pattinson is playing Chris Hansen in this brand new movie. Gosh, I really want to see it. It looks great.
1: Hey, how's it going? What are you doing?
2: Yeah.
1: That dude. But so that's what that's about. All right. At least you told me.
2: Yeah.
1: But here's a remake I don't mind so much that's coming out. Actually, you know, and really some of it has to do with who's involved in it. They plan on coming out with a new, I don't know if it's a sequel or a remake of The Gremlins.
2: Oh, no. They're going to ruin it.
1: In 1984.
2: That's so dumb. They're going to ruin that movie.
1: Warner Brothers is going to release it. It's not supposed to be out until 2028. Chris Columbus, who was the original writer of Gremlins, is going to direct it. Steven Spielberg is going to be the executive producer, which is cool. So they're going to keep it on the road, you know, and not veer off too much. Maybe it's just kind of a retelling of it. Maybe it won't be a prequel. Maybe they're redoing it. I don't know. But they're also not going to use much CGI in.
2: That's good.
1: In it. So there's a little bit of. He said they have one stop motion scene in the first Gremlins, and they don't plan on using much CGI in this one either. So we'll have to see how that goes. But that'd be cool, man. I wonder if it'll come out around Christmas, because to me,
2: that makes sense for them.
1: Gremlins. I don't know if the intention was for it to be a Christmas movie, but in my head, Gremlins is a Christmas movie.
2: Why is that?
1: It takes place at Christmas.
2: Oh, okay. Well, you know,
1: it's like Die Hard. I don't think it was intended to be a Christmas movie, but now Die Hard, to me, it's a Christmas movie.
2: I just feel like they shouldn't ruin it because they got it right the first time around.
1: Well, I don't know. I mean, when's the last time you saw it? Like, it's not like you're going to go backtrack and
2: years
1: see it again.
2: Years ago. Yeah.
1: At least they're not re-releasing it. Like, hey, same story. This time it's girls.
2: But that's true. But that would be good. Female gremlins.
1: Yeah. With the perverts out today, I wouldn't want to know what the guys would do to the gremlins. Hey, don't pour water on her, man. You ain't going to be able to handle it.
2: Oh, my gosh. Horrible. But you know,
1: she's a nice, innocent housewife here, but don't get her wet.
2: Oh, my gosh. Well, then you'll never have fun.
1: That's actually a great idea.
2: Oh, my God. Hey, for an adult film, maybe.
1: Yeah, no, I mean, you don't have to get graphic with all the scenery or whatever. But, yeah. Hey, here's your perfect little cute wife, very domesticated. She's all about the family thing. Don't feed her wine.
2: Oh, no.
1: All of a sudden, all right, hey, this is so fun. You know what? One little wine's probably not going to turn you into a monster. Glug, glug, glug, glug.
2: And that's when you get a Lorena Bobbitt, and you're like, no, now I have to get a new one.
1: Oh God, that's not good. That's actually a great idea. I'm going to pitch that.
2: But you know,
1: maybe someone in Wilmington's listening.
2: Oh, that would, yeah, it is kind of interesting. But you know what I think they should do, rather than remaking the classics that turned out well.
1: Yeah,
2: they need to go to the Razzie Worst Picture movie winners, right?
1: And redo it.
2: Yeah. Did you know Mommy Dearest is on that list from 1981?
1: On the Razzie list?
2: Yeah, I didn't know Razzies were around that long.
1: I watched the hell out of that movie.
2: Yeah, I think they need to redo that. And then also, Indecent Proposal is on that list.
1: Yeah, watch that too. But then again, you know, that's when HBO was like, when you watch HBO, you watch what they wanted to put on. You didn't, there's no like, well, I don't feel like watching this movie.
2: Yeah.
1: Yeah, you like HBO had the movie on, you watched it, or you didn't watch HBO.
2: That is
1: Which true. Might be... Think about how much time you go into planning and you go sifting through all the options on name the platform. It's like, I don't know. I don't really know. I don't think this one's great. I don't like this one. You know what I mean? Yeah. Whereas, like, if it's just effing on,
2: you have to, or you get nothing.
1: Right.
2: This or nothing.
1: Yeah, exactly. It takes all the legwork out of it.
2: The one movie I disagree with on the Razzies, Showgirls. Elizabeth Berkley did a great job. I don't think that.
1: Straight missile.
2: That wasn't a bad movie, was it? It was great.
1: I didn't hate it. It's not the end all be all movies. Like, if I were abducted and the aliens asked, man, what was the best movie you think you ever saw? That would not be even come to mind.
2: No.
1: But, I mean, it was fine.
2: She did a great job.
1: Yeah, I'm not saying she didn't.
2: She didn't deserve a Razzie on that.
1: Oh, I don't know why she got a Razzie.
2: But you could redo Showgirls if people think that's a really bad movie.
1: I don't know, man. Such a 90s movie.
2: Because it's not relatable, since not many people go to strip clubs as much.
1: I think the storyline is just a 90s storyline.
2: No.
1: If they were to redo it today with that kind of same idea, they would make it all gritty and, you know, somebody has to die in a terrible way these days. It was just a fun 90s movie.
2: They would have to change it from a strip club scene to OnlyFans because that's more relatable to today.
1: I'm out.
2: Really?
1: So dumb.
2: Aww.
1: So anyway, look for a new Gremlins movie. It's going to be a little bit. October 6th. So
2: October 6th of this year?
1: No, ma'am. 2028.
2: Oh, okay. 2 years. Okay.
1: Yeah, I doubt they'll be able to put it out in 2 weeks. Well, guys, we're going to work 24/7.
2: Well, with AI being what it is, you never can tell.
1: Yeah, that's true. All right, coming up, we've got tickets to Ann Wilson of Heart coming up. We're going to make our picks for the Pro Football Challenge and the late edition of the Entertainment Report on the way here on the TNA Show.
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2: Your Wave 104 cast periods of rain throughout the day, a high of 72. This evening, we're getting down to a low of 58.
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2: Well, now I feel kind of dumb. I was given the local sports guys a hard time for breaking out their jackets.
3: Because
2: they were at Coastal this morning, like around 5 a.m. And they had their cute little, sports jacket. Jackets on. I was like, man, it is not jacket weather yet. They were already planning for the rain that we're getting right now.
3: I told you. Right. It was a windbreaker.
2: Fair enough. All right. I just imagine they had these little jackets, and it's been way too hot to wear them, but they wanted to be matchy together for the Coastal game on TV.
3: I like it, though. Good for them.
2: They planned ahead for the rain, so my bad. Open mouth, insert foot. That has been my entire life, Beth. That has been my entire life.
3: That's okay.
2: Anyway, we were just telling you a couple of minutes ago about the a new Gremlins movie that'll be coming out here in the next couple of weeks. So might as well stick with an 80s movie theme and give away Nancy Wilson tickets. She'll be at the Alabama Theater, that show this weekend. And we have one final pair of tickets to give away. That's Saturday, correct?
3: Yes.
2: And Wilson from Heart. Doors at 6, shows at 7. Tickets still available at the Alabama Theater. But if you're the first caller right now at 843-626-9283, you can get a pair of tickets for free. So pretty good ticket here to get in town. Now, a lot of people are excited about it. We gave away a pair at Tap That Trivia the other day. And I thought this lady was going to jump out of her skin. Super excited about that. I'm sure it'll be a great show.
3: Oh, it is going to be a good show. And these are pricey tickets.
2: Let's meet our contestant. Good morning. What's your name?
4: Chris,
2: what's up, buddy?
4: How are you?
2: Hanging in there, man. All right, we're going to see what the F you know about 80s movies. All right, Beth's going to try to help you out. I don't know what your level of expertise is in 80s movies, Beth. She's usually pretty good at these things.
3: Yeah,
2: so
3: we'll see.
2: Here we go. Multiple choice. Is everybody ready?
3: I'm ready.
2: Good to go.
4: I'm ready. All right.
2: In the movie Back to the Future, what year does Marty McFly travel back to? Is it 1950, 55, 60, or 65? Discuss amongst yourselves.
3: Oh, my gosh.
4: I need your help.
3: Gosh, I would have said 58, but 58 wasn't an option.
2: I guess you can still say it.
3: No.
2: If you're going to force the issue.
3: Let's go 55.
2: All right.
3: Well, what was the other? Okay.
2: All right, 55. And that is correct.
3: Yeah.
4: Good job.
2: All right, you are on the board. All right, since Gremlins is coming out again in 2 years, let's go with a Gremlins question.
3: Ooh.
2: What is the name of the Mogwai in Gremlins?
3: I don't even know what a Mogwai is.
2: It's one of the it's the before they're a Mogwai, spill water on them, then they're Gremlins.
3: Oh.
2: See what I'm saying?
3: Yeah.
2: So the guy, he brought a Mogwai home.
3: I have no idea the names, but give us multiple choice and maybe I'll figure it out.
2: It's a species of Mogwai, but if you get them wet, they turn into gremlins. Did you see the movie?
3: Bits and pieces, kind of.
2: It's been a long time. All right. So what is the name of the main character Mogwai in the movie Gremlins? Is it Gizmo?
3: Oh, yes. It is Gizmo.
2: Grimmy, Stripe, or Chuck?
3: It's Gizmo. I know that for a fact. I know for a fact. I put $20 on it.
2: That is correct.
3: Yes, that's how for sure I was on this one.
2: That is a lot of Beth bucks right there. That's like
4: good job, Beth.
2: That's like $100 in you or I dollars. Mm-hmm. Beth's $20.
3: Yes.
2: All right. Jesus. Is it 10 yet?
3: Shut up.
2: In the Breakfast Club, What five types of students are stuck in Saturday detention? Is it an athlete, brain, criminal, princess, basket case, jock, nerd, rebel, cheerleader, loner? Athlete, nerd, rebel, princess, artist, or brain? I know it's a lot.
3: Third. It's a third one.
2: Brain, jock, criminal, cheerleader, loner.
3: It's the third one.
2: That would be C to you.
3: Yeah, C.
4: We'll go C.
2: That is incorrect.
3: No, because criminal is part of it.
2: Yeah.
3: That guy wasn't a criminal that was lighting things on fire.
2: Judd Nelson was,
3: he was a criminal.
2: Yeah. He was, it was kind of a criminally guy.
3: Ugh.
2: The correct one was A, athlete, criminal, brain, princess, and basket case.
3: That's
2: a tough one. That was a tough one.
3: I thought the basket case was an artist. She was an artist. The lady with the brown hair.
2: No, she was kind of a nut. I mean, she might have drawn something or something. I don't know. Yeah. Anthony Michael Hall's character do the drawing?
3: Mm.
2: All right. In The Goonies, what do the kids call the legendary pirate treasure that they're searching for? Is it One-Eyed Jack's gold, One-Eyed Willie's treasure, Blackbeard's gold, or the lost fortune?
3: I'd say One-Eyed Willie. That sounds good. What
2: I
3: do you
2: bet
3: think?
2: Bet you would. Sounds like something you'd say.
3: Oh my God. It sounds like it would work.
2: I bet it would. Hell yeah.
3: As long as it has all of its blue pills, right?
2: Got it. You going to agree with that one?
4: Yes, sir. One-Eyed Willie.
2: And that is correct.
3: Oh, I was right.
4: Good job,
3: I took a shot in the dark on that one.
2: You did. You just jumped at your favorite answer. Y'all terrible.
3: Mm.
2: All right. In the 1984 movie feature, which 1984 movie features the line, "Nobody puts baby in a corner"?
3: Oh, Dirty Dancing. Right. Come on.
4: Dirty Dancing.
2: Yes, that
3: that's
2: is right.
3: Too easy.
2: Yeah. Just take a softball graciously from time to time. What food does E.T. famously love?
3: Reese's Pieces.
4: Reese's Pieces.
2: That is also correct.
3: Is it Reese's Pieces or is it Reese's Pieces? I don't even know.
2: It's spelled Reese's Pieces.
3: But it's not, because some people do say Reese's. Like, you're not
2: Reese's
3: the first.
2: Reese's Pieces. Yeah. Yeah, I probably did that too.
3: Okay. Then dinger. Okay.
2: All right. What is the name of the villain played by Alan Rickman in Die Hard? Is it Hans Gruber or Heinrich Gruber?
3: Sounds like it should be... I don't know. I never watched much of it.
2: Oh, man. Might be too late now. You need your 80s goggles for that movie.
3: Hans sounds good, but I don't... What are you thinking?
4: It sounds like a trap, though. Sounds too easy.
2: It's a trap!
3: Okay, let's go with the second one.
2: You're saying Heinrich Gruber?
3: Mm-hmm.
2: You guys put too much thought into it.
3: Oh, I should have gone with Hans. I knew it. Hans Gruber, yes.
2: In The Karate Kid, what technique does Mr. Miyagi use to help Daniel defeat Johnny? Is it the dragon kick or the crane kick?
3: Dragon kick.
4: Dragon.
2: That is incorrect.
3: What, the crane?
2: It's the crane kick. Yes.
3: What?
2: Yes.
3: Is that really a kick? I'm going to have to consult.
2: Well, in the movie and for our purposes, yes.
3: Mm.
2: All right. Which actor played the title character in the movie Beetlejuice?
3: Oh, that's easy. It's that... Michael Keaton. Love that guy.
4: Michael Keaton.
2: That answer is correct. Nice work.
3: What is he up to lately? I haven't seen him around.
2: I think he's having breakfast right now, but he's going to swing by Walmart later and run some errands. How the
4: he's
2: F do I know?
4: Today.
3: I mean, it's been so long since he's done anything.
2: All right. All right. Here's the last one. Which of these movies was released first? Top Gun, The Goonies,
4: ooh,
2: Back to the Future, or The Karate Kid?
3: Back to the Future. What do you think?
4: Ooh.
3: Or maybe it's Goonies. Goonies came out early.
4: I was thinking Goonies because that's been out for a while.
3: Yeah, Goonies. Let's go Goonies.
2: Final answer?
3: Yep.
2: That answer is incorrect.
3: What?
2: Original Karate Kid came out in 1984, making it the first movie out of those four that came out. All right, you didn't get that one right, but you got plenty of them, man. Nice work. Congratulations. Enjoy the musical styling.
3: We didn't do that hot. We got a C. I want an A grade.
2: C's get degrees, yo.
4: I know. That's
2: right. All right, hang on. We'll get some details from you real quick, all right? Don't go anywhere. Enjoy Ann Wilson, Hart, Alabama Theater this weekend. We'll be right back with the late edition of the Entertainment Report next.
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6: Your Wave 104 cast, periods of rain throughout the day, a high of 72. This evening, we're getting down to a low of 58.
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1: Time for the latest stories of drunken excess, selfish indulgence, and social deviance from your favorite celebrities. 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
2: Heidi Klum is marketing something very graphic. So.
3: I was going to say, marketing. When you said marketing something, I figured it was sexual in nature.
2: Yeah, well, you'll find out what it is, that's for sure. But we are going to start out with the sad news. I know it sometimes feels like every single day I'm reporting the worst of the worst. And yet again, we lost another very famous singer. The lead singer from the 80s band Naked Eyes has passed away at the age of 74. He passed away after a brief illness September 14th, but for some reason, his PR people waited this long to let us know, and I don't know why. So I'm going to play you some, you know, clips of his work, because I don't know if you remember all of his good pieces like this.

0: Yep, definitely that old 80s vibe going on, for sure.
1: Yes, I love it. And, you know, the first song I played of his was number 8 on the Billboard charts, and the Promises, Promises, number 11. So rest in peace to Pete Byrne. I can't believe he has passed away. And you're thinking, wait, did you even know who he was before?
0: I figured you would have heard the song.
1: I heard the songs. I just didn't know of the name. And now I'm like, oh.
0: I'll be honest with you. I did not either.
1: Yeah. But I love his music. We lost another great one.
0: With any celebrities in the future, would you please notify Beth Wright? What is your time frame? Would you, when would you like to know? As soon as the flatline hits?
1: No, I want to know at least a week in advance that you think you no longer will be here.
0: Whoa.
1: That way I can mentally prepare myself.
0: Got it. All right.
1: So. Some other really sad news overnight. I'm sure everyone from this area knows of this guy. Chris Spatola he was an ESPN college basketball analyst, has passed away at the age of 47. He's well known because I think it was his father who was a coach at Duke. Is that correct?
0: Yeah, Krzyzewski. He was related to Krzyzewski.
1: Yeah, we had someone write in about that. I didn't realize that that was the case, but he's so young. And, you know, the initial report said he died suddenly. So rest in peace to him. I just can't even believe how many people we've been losing lately. And which also brings me to the recent update about Hayden Panettiere. We just found out that she went to rehab 3 weeks prior to her death. She went to a Malibu rehab facility, but obviously it didn't work out too well. And then, you know, the investigators found fentanyl positive pills and drug paraphernalia in that South Carolina Airbnb. So they have now stated the coroner is ruling her death an accident caused by fentanyl and several other drugs. But I don't believe that that should stop them from going after the drug dealer who gave her the fentanyl lace pills. I mean, they did it with Matthew Perry. They should go after whoever is involved here.
0: Well, I mean, you have to track them down, you know, whoever she's around going to give up their drug dealer.
1: Well, they should. Especially those brothers, aren't they in trouble for something recently? Can't they
0: in trouble every 5 minutes? They're one of those, you know, a couple of those kind of good dudes. I think because of there were actual doctors involved. And it was medically trackable drugs that Matthew Perry got. They wanted to make sure that, you know, someone who is being trusted as a responsible person and doing bad things was out of the way versus drug dealer who's just dealing drugs.
1: Well, there was one doctor, and then the other one, what was she, the queen of fentanyl or something? The other one was an actual drug dealer.
0: Ketamine, I think it was.
1: The ketamine queen. Yeah. And they charged her, too. So she was some sort of drug dealer. But yeah, you're right. I think it started with the investigation because it was tied to a doctor, which makes sense. We also learned overnight that, you know, due to Lionel Richie's recent heart procedure and some health issues he's been dealing with, American Idol is now searching for a backup judge. They don't think Lionel is coming back to the show right away. They're not firing him. They want everyone to know it's not that his seat's being taken away. They just need someone to fill in. And my suggestion is Keith Richards because he's so funny. He is so funny. And
0: would you be able to understand him, though? Oh, he's sober now, right? He doesn't do anything?
1: Yeah, he's sober.
0: Yeah.
1: But he still has humor, and throw him on. Or who else would you throw on?
0: Name an artist. I mean, are you trying to do this to gain audience?
1: Yeah.
0: Then it's got to be some of these newer folks that I couldn't even name, like a K-pop person or something.
1: Oh, no. They are going to put a K-pop person. I didn't even think about
0: that. You'll have to explain to me again.
1: Oh, those guys are amazing. People follow them across the country.
0: Is K-pop a genre or a band?
1: No, it's a genre, but there's it's Korean pop, you know.
0: Right, but why do the bands, like, it's not rock and roll Led Zeppelin and rock and roll Stones? Why is it K-pop Demon Hunters, K-pop something?
1: Yeah, Demon Hunters is a name of a band,
0: right?
1: And then you have BTS. Now this is the biggest K-pop band. This is the band that my friend made me go check out, and of those people, I would put Jimin on the show. He's very cute of the BTS group because he has blonde hair and he looks like a rocker dude.
0: Mm.
1: If we're going with looks, anyways,
0: right? Can they? Because I understand a lot of times they sing in English, but English? Do you speak it?
1: Actually, I think there's only one or two members that speaks English. Let's see.
0: It's gonna have to be one of those dudes then.
1: Yeah.
0: Probably not the one you have the hots for.
1: Yeah, I don't think he does speak English, but we can get a translator on board, right?
0: So now you have two people that you have to deal with.
1: Yes, why not?
0: Spend an extra 30 seconds on every question dealing with, all right, what did he say?
1: So I guess the only one who can speak, there's only one who can speak completely fluent English, and that would be RM.
0: Mm.
1: Kim Namjoon, so he's the only one. No, not Jimin needs to be on the show. He'd be great. Anyways, as you can see, I know a little bit about that band because my friend, you know, that I went to go see in San Francisco took me to that show. Go figure. You know what? She went to two other shows of theirs after we went to that show.
0: Mm.
1: It was like she was following them around the country.
0: Ain't she all like older? I mean, these guys are like 21.
1: Hey, are you calling me old? She's around my age.
0: I mean, going to a show and seeing it is one thing, but like follow them around like a creeper is another.
1: There's a difference. Okay, so
0: if I went to a 18-year-old girl show, followed her around, you guys would be like, oh, that Tommy's got a problem. He's dangerous.
1: Hey,
0: it's all right for you because of vagina.
1: They're of age. They're all over 18. All right,
0: so 21, I'm following around. I think it would be weird if I went to multiple singular Taylor Swift show, let alone multiple Taylor Swift. She's like 30-something.
1: Dave Grohl went to Taylor Swift, so don't diss Taylor Swift.
0: I'm not dissing Taylor Swift.
1: But
0: adult guys who go to see Taylor Swift on their own.
1: I think Dave Grohl went on his own.
0: Might have a screw loose.
1: I don't know. Well, okay, so keep in mind with this, with the BTS group, they attract people of all ages. I mean, there was a lady in her 90s at that show that I was at.
0: I'm not saying you shouldn't like the genre. I'm just saying the repetitive stalking of them.
1: Well, it's because it's a community. They have these little freebies that they trade. So they trade freebies and they have... they get together, they have lunches together. It's like a community. It's kind of like our listeners, that we have a community. We all go to music bingo together and we all go to trivia together.
0: Yeah, man. It's all right. It is what it is.
1: Oh my gosh.
0: It's still a little weird and that's where my needle lands.
1: Okay.
0: And I know I don't get it at all when it comes to K-pop.
1: Yeah, you don't get it at all.
0: Be weird if I got it. Like, if I could rattle off all the names, you would think I was weird.
1: Yeah, that's true. Travis Kelce reacted proudly to Taylor Swift's viral "That's My Husband" comment. I'm going to play you a clip of what he had to say on his New Heights podcast.
2: Me when my husband actually finds all the right stuff at the grocery store without calling me nice.
3: These are awesome.
2: My neurosurgeon, breadwinner wife watching me shotgun my 11th beer of the night.
0: When does he get to the thing you said?
2: Proud wife, baby. You got to make my girl proud.
1: Well, he's reading comments that she said, but he also mentioned, and I guess it's not included in the audio, that she said, oh, that's my husband. And he loves the fact that she is just so excited to be part of this whole NFL experience.
0: I really wanted to like their podcast. I tried. It sounds like you ever been like spending the night somewhere and there's always the two or three people that refuse to go to sleep when everybody, it's like 4 a.m. and everybody's trying to, pass out or whatever. But there's two people that won't shut up that are still talking.
1: Yeah.
0: That's what it sounds like. It's like they're talking. None of it makes any sense. And you're waiting for them to get to the next topic. And even the next topic is boring. It's, I don't know.
1: Oh, that's messed up. Tommy, give it another chance. Come on.
0: And listen, hey, joke's on me. They're multi-millionaires from it. So
1: yes, they
0: clearly
1: are.
0: I have no idea what I'm talking about. But I don't know.
1: Well, I have to also mention Taylor Swift. You know that red shirt she was wearing this past weekend at the game?
0: No, effing. Hell no, I don't know the red shirt.
1: What? How did you not see it?
0: She wore a shirt. I don't store the info on what the color is or the cut or who it's from.
1: Well, that $40.
0: I assume she was wearing a shirt.
1: The $40 red color block Kansas City Chiefs tank sold out

0: locked on her the entire time.
1: And that's good. And
0: they go to it from time to time.
1: That is a good thing. And they're smart that way because she's selling more merchandise for them than anyone else has.
0: Yeah, man. Can't hate the game.
1: Now, I do have to bring up, since we are on the football thing, so we know that the Super Bowl is coming up on February 14th. Horrible day to have a Super Bowl, but whatever.
0: If you're a chick.
1: And a guy. Guys like Valentine's Day, too, and they want roses, supposedly. Ross wants a dozen roses for Valentine. Yeah, he said, every now and again, it'd be nice if I got flowers, so I might get him flowers this year.
0: I think he might be joking with you.
1: Anyway,
0: it sounds like that Valentine's Day is a celebration of Beth.
1: It really is. Anyways, so I have an idea.
0: Yeah.
1: Jay-Z's still having a hard time getting an act booked for the Super Bowl halftime show.
0: Yeah.
1: I believe we need to have Janet Jackson and Justin Timberlake back on stage again for a redo. And this time Janet takes off his shirt.
0: That'd be like going to the beach any other day.
1: No, but and then he'll have the little tassels and everything ready.
0: Well, can't we just have cheerleaders back out there jiggling? That's all we need. Just in a nice soundtrack, get out there and jiggle and kick.
1: And the reason I bring this up is Justin Timberlake was hanging with Jay-Z not too long ago. And maybe they're in talks to get him out there. And Janet Jackson's touring again. She scheduled one show for December 16th. I think it's in Atlanta. I can't remember offhand. But if that's the case, this would be a great way to promote her upcoming 2027 tour.
0: Yeah. You just got to find someone who wants to foot the bill for their own show.
1: Yeah, she may not want to do that.
0: You know, think about it now. You know, you have your own platforms of social media and this, that, and the other to promote your material, your upcoming material. So almost seems like an unnecessary expense.
1: What they could do is team up with TikTok to pay for the show. It's a TikTok redo. Janet, Justin, it's all...
0: Oh, you're talking about them specifically.
1: Yes. This would be the best Super Bowl halftime show ever.
0: I think Justin has had his share of the Super Bowl. He's already bitten by that snake one time. I don't think he's going to reach back into that hole.
1: Maybe. Well, no, because he wasn't the one that was screwed over by it. It was Janet. It screwed up her career for a while.
0: But then he got kind of low-key canceled after the fact.
1: Yeah, so maybe he wouldn't touch
0: it. Big bad Justin Bieber.
1: Justin Timberlake.
0: M2. Whatever the F.
1: And our final story, Heidi Klum is selling Halloween wine bags that look like medical blood bags. What do you think about that?
0: Kind of gross.
1: It is gross. So the limited edition type A blood bags come empty and in packs of two for $10.31. Now, here's a kicker, Tommy. Oh,
0: for Halloween? Okay.
1: For Halloween. Here's a kicker. They've been doing that for years. The difference is she's slapping her name on it.
0: Oh, well, now you didn't mention that. Let me run out and get it.
1: I'm pretty sure those bags were much cheaper before she decided to market it.
0: Why don't I just scrawl her name on it and call it a day?
1: I know, right? $10.31 for two of these limited edition bags, which I feel were only like $2 a bag 3 years ago. Because my friend had a bunch of those at one point. So
0: You could go get yourself a $3 bag and then like press or print or something, put her name. If you're so infatuated with having her name on something, put her name on it. As long as you're not selling it, I don't believe you're crossing any kind of trademark boundaries. Yeah. You can just write her name on there. Look at me in my whoever the F bag.
1: My Heidi Klum bag.
0: You're not selling it.
1: That's a good point.
0: You know what I mean?
1: So there is your option.
0: If you're clout farming that hard.
1: Yeah. This thunder is scary, man.
0: No, it's just regular thunder. Normal weather.
1: I feel like they're having a war up there somewhere. Are the aliens here yet? No, I'm kidding. I'm kidding.
0: Don't make me get my horn.
1: And that's it for you.
0: Thank God. I mean, that was great, Beth.
1: Shut up.
0: All right, we'll take a break when we get back. It's time for the Pro Football Challenge. Going to make our pick'ems next here on the TNA Show.
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1: Who's she?
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1: Peach Svedka, orange Svedka, Svedka's fricassee.
2: Yes.
1: All right, we're kicking off tonight in Green Bay. Falcons at the Packers. Michael Penix will be returning for Atlanta. Green Bay's defense did really well against the Jets last week. I'll take the Packers tonight over the Falcons.
2: Yeah, I'll take the Packers as well, mainly because I thought the Falcons weren't doing too hot. Don't they have quite a few injuries right now?
1: Yeah, they've got, I don't have the roster in front of me, but yeah, everybody's suffering through some injuries. But yes, injuries are definitely a concern. So that'll be tonight's game. And then we move on to Sunday, Chargers at the Bills. Chargers kind of a disaster, and so far I have not been playing what some would call good football, but they are professionals. But still, they've got no chance against the Bills.
2: No.
1: Josh Allen just looks electric this season. I mean, he's like shot out of a cannon. Game one, week one, and he is just about unstoppable. It's unstoppable. Buffalo's 2-0. There's no way the Chargers upend the Bills. But as soon as I do that and put money on it, the Chargers will win.
2: Oh, no.
1: But for the sake of the Pro Football Challenge, I will go with Bills. That is the responsible choice here.
2: Yeah, I think Josh Allen is unstoppable right now. So I'm Bills.
1: It's crazy how that guy can go running, hitting folks, you know, bringing contact to defensive players, and hardly ever, gets a ding. Jaden Daniels trips over his feet and is out for weeks. It's frustrating, but that's a personal problem.
2: Yeah.
1: All right, Panthers at the Browns. Carolina coming off a blowout win against the Falcons, but it is playing his second straight road game. Bryce Young's been rolling. Cleveland, this will be their first home game of the season, so maybe they come into it a little bit jazzed up. I'm going to go with the Panthers on this one. The Browns will come in, a little bit of motivation, home opener. But I think the Panthers, if they play like they've been playing in the previous two games, the offense is on fire. I'll take the Panthers over the Browns.
2: See, but didn't the Browns win last week?
1: They did.
2: And they did well.
1: Yeah, they narrowly escaped the jaws of defeat, yes.
2: But, the sports books are saying the Panthers over the Browns. So I'm going to go with the sports books.
1: Well, I'm only 2.5 in favor of the Browns, or the Panthers, rather. But close call. I think the Panthers are able to continue and make it 3-0.
2: And it's not much of a travel for them. Cleveland's not that far.
1: Well, I mean, when you're on a plane, unless you're going to Australia, you're really not. At the end of the day, worst case scenario, it's a 3.5-hour flight. Some of them drive further than that, that far from their house to the field.
2: Yeah.
1: All right, Jets at Lions. I don't think there's any great mystery there. And plus, Detroit gets a little extra rest coming off of the last game. Lions will welcome their former defensive coordinator, Aaron Glenn, who is now the Jets head coach. But I think that he will get a rude awakening. I'm going Lions all day over the Jets.
2: I'm with Lions, too.
1: Well, someone's accidentally going to win between the Texans and the Colts. Both teams are 0-2. And this is, I want to say, must win, but it is an early game of importance for both teams. Indianapolis' defense has struggled mightily. Houston, they haven't lived up to expectations either. But I will take the Texans here over the Colts.
2: Feels like you're picking with the sports book, because that's what the sports book's saying too.
1: Well, I mean, they're favored in that way. I didn't pick the Panthers game. I went against the book. That was my upset pick.
2: Oh, really? Because the book says...
1: Oh, yeah. That's true, man. I don't know. I'm just going with whatever.
2: Even with the Bills over LA, that's a sports book pick. But that's okay.
1: Thank you. I appreciate your permission on that matter.
2: I like when you pick upsets, but oh well.
1: Well, I'll get to one day.
2: Oh, okay.
1: Chiefs at Dolphins. You will not get your wish here, Beth. It is Chiefs all day over the Dolphins. Kansas City's 2-0. Patrick Mahomes is... You know, all but answered any questions. Does he still have it? He's been playing lights out. This is their first road game, though, so a little bit of a travel there. Miami's kind of building for the future here. They got a lot of young players on the team. No way. I'd bet your entire portfolio, Beth, that the Chiefs are going to win in Miami.
2: Well, that makes sense. Everyone's saying that.
1: Yeah. The line on that one's 11.5. All right, Titans or the Giants? Giants have some very obvious issues right now. So does Tennessee. They're 0-2, playing their first road game. No Jackson Dart. Jameis Winston gets the start for the G-men. Winston struggled in relief against the Rams, but, you know who wouldn't struggle at least a little bit? And he comes off the bench, and, you know, so you would expect a little bit of a slow start for a guy coming off the bench. I will take the Giants and Jameis Winston over the Titans.
2: Yeah, and that's what the books are saying. I kind of want to go with the Giants, but my gut said Titans on this one for some reason.
1: Go Titans then.
2: I don't know.
1: Trust your gut, Beth.
2: Sometimes it's wrong.
1: All right, moving on. Let's go to the Bengals and the Steelers. Cincinnati coming off a big performance against Houston. Pittsburgh's offense has been, limited, I guess you would say. Aaron Rodgers is getting destroyed back there. I think he had to pick up several bones and put them back into his body after that performance last week. He'll be taking on Joe Burrow and the Bengals. I will take the 2-0 Bengals over the Steelers.
2: I'll take the Bengals too, because I think Aaron Rodgers isn't doing too hot lately, and it shows based off of him throwing his coach under the bus. You know, when he did that a few days ago, and he said, well, I got to be more vocal with the coach, I guess, to get the plays going.
1: I don't know if I 100% agree with that philosophy. You know, he, in his press conference that you're referencing, he said, it's on me to communicate to the coaches what's working. Obviously, the coaches also see what's going on, but to give your perspective as the quarterback in the, you know, on the field, on the grass, and in the huddle, you know, you would also want to share, you know, this is Aaron Rodgers. He's got, you know, some ideas of what, you know, what is working, what isn't working. To, you know, kind of collude with the head coach a little bit. So I don't think that's as much as what the press is putting in there.
2: Wait a minute. You were on board with that idea earlier in the week.
1: We talked about it, but, I don't feel like he's being terribly condescending towards his coach or whatever. But whatever the eye of the beholder or whatever.
2: I mean, I guess he's not as bad as on his coach as he was on his exes. So I'll give him a pass.
1: All right. Save that for the entertainment report. All right. The Seahawks at Commanders. Washington, massive struggles. Jaden Daniels, most likely out. He's still listed as a starter on their roster for the week. But by all accounts, we should see Marcus Mariota, who didn't do too bad. And actually, so Jaden played the first half and looked electric. Marcus Mariota, if you just look at the numbers, had better numbers than Jaden Daniels did in the first half. And that's coming off the bench. So now he'll have a little bit of his skis under him. I still think that the Seahawks are going to be too much for the Commanders, for the Commanders' home opener. So for the purposes of this pick 'em, just mathematically, going with the Seahawks.
2: Okay, I'm going Seahawks too because they're still trying to impress their new owner.
1: There you go. That's what they want to do. Patriots at the Jags. Jacksonville coming off that big loss at Denver. New England beat Pittsburgh, but you know that doesn't seem like a massive accomplishment. I already dumped the Patriots defense on my fantasy. I'm going with the Jags over the Patriots.
2: I'm going with them too.
1: All right, Sunday afternoon, 4 o'clock games, Cardinals-Niners. Anything else need to be said about that?
2: No. Nope.
1: Niners 2-0. They are playing playoff-caliber football. So I will take the Niners.
2: The Niners. Oh, my gosh. They may make it to the Super Bowl again.
1: Let's not get crazy. It's week 3. Here's a coin toss here. Vikings at the Bucks. Minnesota's 2-0. Tampa Bay winless. Bucks are coming off a bad offensive performance against the Browns. So what are they going to do against the Vikings? I say nothing. Give me the Vikings over the Bucks.
2: I say Vikings too because there's no coin toss about it. The Bucks are just awful. They're going to be awful all year. I almost wonder if they're going to get a zero all year. I'm going to give them a
1: zero.
2: No wins. I think they're going to have a no win season.
1: Yeah.
2: We should start betting on that.
1: What? A team that has no wins?
2: Yeah.
1: Doesn't happen very often.
2: Mm-hmm.
1: All right. Ravens at the Cowboys. Cowboys looked strong in their home opener last week against Washington. Will they be able to maintain that level of play? And to be honest with you, because I'm such a football geek, I watched again last night. Washington versus the Cowboys. I wanted to watch it in where I wasn't on the edge of my seat and hyperventilating. I wanted to watch it like it with regular eyes. And Cowboys, there's no doubt about it. In the first quarter, looked strong. Everything they were doing was working. But Washington was really ramping up, and the Cowboys' time of possession in the second quarter, especially, was starting to dwindle. They're loaded offensively. I just don't think that consistency is their best friend. I'm going to take the Ravens, though they lost last week in the game. I didn't feel like they should have lost. I'm going to pick them to go into Dallas and beat the Cowboys.
2: Yeah, I think that's going to happen too. The Cowboys got lucky last week.
1: I don't know if it's lucky. I mean, they're a great team. Like I said, they're stacked or whatever. They play great football. I feel like had Jaden not got injured,
2: you guys would have won.
1: I really think after looking at it with just, with more analytical eyes instead of psycho fan eyes, then I feel like Washington started to take that momentum.
2: Oh, yeah.
1: And Washington got robbed, too, with like several bad calls. Mm-hmm. And a touchdown that was a touchdown that they didn't count. All right, so give me Ravens over the Cowboys. Then Raiders at the Saints. Vegas, Beth, is 2-0.
2: Yeah, it's sad. I'm not going to give it to them.
1: This will be the Saints' home opener, though. I will take the Raiders.
2: No, don't take them. No, you're going to lose.
1: Is it going against what Vegas is?
2: You're going to lose.
1: I like it when you do upsets.
2: No, the Saints. No, this. Oh, yeah, that's true. But the Saints are going to win this one.
1: So, quarterback Tyler Shug does look good, though. But I'm still going to. Raiders are 2-0 for a reason. New Orleans 1-1. They're hanging in there. All right, then Sunday night, you got the Rams and the Broncos. Both teams coming off big wins. Rams have a slight disadvantage. They're playing on a short week, and they're traveling. I'll still take the Rams over the Broncos, though. The hell not?
2: Yeah, I'm taking the Rams as well.
1: All right. Do we have any different picks?
2: I'm not going with Vegas.
1: Raiders. You're not going with the Raiders? Okay.
2: Yeah, which I should because they're my team. So are the Niners, but I'm not. I believe that you got to go with the winner, not with your heart.
1: America loves a winner.
2: Yes.
1: All right, Monday Night Football features the Eagles at the Bears. Philly playing consecutive road games. They are undefeated. Chicago likely without Caleb Williams or Tyson Bagent, which means we could see old Case Keenum running the offense. For that reason, and just the uncertainty, they don't even know who's going to be behind the center. Eagles are clicking. I don't think they're as good as everybody thought they were going to be. They're still winning. They're still undefeated, but they're not like some kind of offensive juggernaut. But I still have them over the Bears on Monday Night Football.
2: My only concern with the Eagles, I hope they stay healthy. I hope they are not using the General Philadelphia Airport. I don't know if you heard there was a measles outbreak there. I think there's 3 cases coming out of that airport.
1: Bring it back in. Football.
2: I don't want them to get sick before the game. They better get another MMR shot.
1: Neither. I hope they don't get a flat tire on the bus too, Beth, on the way to the stadium.
2: Yeah.
1: All right, Eagles all day. All right, there's your football pick'ems for the Pro Football Challenge. And, of course, that is brought to you by our good friends at Magoo's, where they have amazing specials, award-winning wings. They've been at it for over 30 years, so they have honed their craft in well. Magoo's, you've got to do the goo. Back in a second, TNA Show.
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2: Your Wave 104 forecast, periods of rain throughout the day, a high of 72. This evening, we're getting down to a low 58.
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1: 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All right, Beth, there's an interesting article that came out. Well, it's a conversation online about things that people think are amazing, and then they either get this thing or they do this thing and then realize, oh, that's really not as cool as I thought. It is wildly overrated.
2: Aww.
1: Have you ever thought about buying something, then you save up maybe, then you get it and you realize, well, that was a giant waste of money.
2: Yes. Do you remember, like, as a kid, I bought one of those slip and slides with the alligator at the end.
1: What was I looking through your window or something? I mean, no.
2: A slip and slide where you slide down into a big pool of water. And I thought, oh, it's so worth it. And I feel like it was expensive when I was a kid. I used my allowance money for it. I want
1: to
2: say.
1: Oh, you had to buy your own slip and slide?
2: Yeah.
1: Damn. Mrs. Beth runs a tight ship.
2: I think it was like $40 or so.
1: Get your own damn baby bottle.
2: And I have.
1: Warm it up yourself, bitch.
2: I have to tell you, it wasn't worth it. I wasted my allowance on that and it was not worth it.
1: Man, I had a different experience with the slip and slide and any kind of like water thing as a kid. That was hours of entertainment. No. It looks dumb now. I saw a kid on a slip and slide in the neighborhood. I was coming home the other day and I was like, did I really spend hours doing that, sliding on a wet piece of plastic in the yard? I thought it was amazing, but not the same experience.
2: Well, because the way they made it seem on the commercial, it was almost like it's an upgraded slip and slide where they made it seem like it'd be better than going to the water park. And I'm like, this wasn't worth $40. Like, why did I buy this?
1: Yeah. Then it was even better if it had like a hoop that you went through in the middle of it.
2: Yes, that's a hoop. It was an alligator. Sprayed. It was a hoop alligator. Yeah. And I'm like, this is going to be so cool. It wasn't. And it wasn't worth $40.
1: Some people are riding in. Now, I've never had a sports car.
2: Mm-hmm.
1: And, you know, I wasn't able to afford one when I was younger. Then, you know, kids and then priorities take over and stuff. And it's still a matter of being able to afford one. But people weighed in on this and suggested having a sports car is
9: Overrated.
2: It's overrated and a waste of money. It's just a vehicle to get you from one place to another. I think it's just a waste, and it's very showy.
1: Yeah.
2: And here's another great example. So I don't know if you're reading the viral story about Mercedes. There's a Mercedes dealer out of Tennessee, Knoxville, Tennessee.
1: Yeah.
2: And they are charging $120,000 for a brake replacement. That's a front and rear rotors and a few other things without even labor. $120,000 to replace your brakes because they don't have the parts right now.
1: Right. Well, they have to order them from overseas for these particular parts. That's, you know, Beamers and Mercedes. I mean, anybody can afford those cars. What you can't afford, what you, you know, people think like, oh, that's an expensive car. I mean, they're really kind of, not want to say mid, slightly above mid in terms of, you know, affordability of buying it off the lot. It's what you don't realize is the $800 oil change and, you know, the you know, over $1,000 in $2,000 in tires because they're run flats.
2: Yeah.
1: Then you got to pay the guy, you know, $200 an hour to put them on.
2: But $120,000?
1: I mean, that's totaling the car because the value of the car is not that expensive.
2: And then if I saw $120,000 for a brake change, I would just say, okay, the car's totaled, mm-hmm. time for a $10,000 vehicle. Like, why would you do that?
1: My wife's last Beamer that she got, we bought it new, and you think, oh, it's Beamer. Well, the good thing is they're so well built. It had problems left and right. It was fine while the warranty, mm-hmm. was going on. But as soon as the warranty expired, the problems escalated,
2: yep.
1: to the point where we just couldn't afford to even fix it anymore.
2: That's why I was told, you know, be prepared at 100,000 miles with a Beamer, you get a new one.
1: Yeah. It's insane. But they say hard suspension, uncomfortable seats, no space for anything. It's just, you know, it's just not worth it. It's overrated, according to this person.
2: Yeah, you know, someone had messaged us this morning about what, he's a millennial and he doesn't have kids because, yeah. you can't fit kids in his Corvette. So it's true.
1: That is true, yeah. I guess, although... You think a Corvette, that looks cool, right? Da-da-da-da-da. You know, I got a nice car. I like Corvettes. I like some of the older models better. But the wife's perspective, you would think, you know, the ladies would go, oh, nice Corvette. Da-da-da. The wife sees a Corvette, she automatically, without even seeing the driver, assumes the driver's old.
2: I could see that, old or very young with like a sugar daddy or, right. sugar mama.
1: Yeah, there's no like there's no kind of clout with owning a Corvette, because if you're too young, you spent daddy's money on it. If you're too old, it's an old man car. Dur, dur, dur, dur. So you, when is the appropriate cool guy age for the Corvette?
2: I also want to point out Myrtle Beach isn't the best place to have a Corvette because they're so low riding and we have potholes everywhere. So you're going to do some damage to your vehicle.
1: I feel like those are everywhere.
2: Really, potholes. But really bad here lately.
1: Yeah, it depends on where you are. Here's one I can speak on. Owning a boat. Like owning it. Not having one, riding one, being in a boat club. Like owning it. The process of just getting it, putting it in the water, and then, you know, somebody's got to back it in, somebody's got to pull the boat out, and then, you know, getting everybody's crap on there. I mean, it was a massive process. All right, so you're out riding the boat, yeah. You know, that all that part's cool. Then you have to reverse that entire process, you know, at the end of the day. Everybody's like, all right, I'm getting out of the boat. All right, it's time to go have some fun. Nope, your work's just starting. Got to flush the motor. Got it. Someone's, mm-hmm. got to pull it back in. Somebody's got to pull the boat in. Then you got to take it home and do wash it, flush the motor. Da, da, da, da. By the time you get there, everybody's like, "All right, well, that was fun. See you later."
2: Well, what if you're living on that boat? Do you have to flush the motor? You're good to go.
1: Different kind of boating. Different. If you live on the boat, that's different.
2: Yeah,
1: I'm just talking about like ones that you have just to go out for fun on for the day. So, and then that's before mechanical issues pop up, which they always seem to have. And then as a boat owner, when you're going out, there's always a little thing in the back of your mind. All right, we're way away from shore right now, or we're out in the middle of here. I hope nothing goes wrong, because a boat goes from working 100% to 30%
10: in a second.
2: So when you say flush out the motor, you get rid of all the remaining gas that's still in it at the end of the ride.
10: If you're riding in brackish or salt water, you want to rinse that water out of the motor.
2: Oh, but let's say you're moving your boat to storage and you still have half a tank, you can keep that.
10: No, you leave
2: that.
10: The gas. I mean, if you're going to put it away for the winter, I mean, you got to winterize it. So you may or may not take the gas out or whatever, or treat it or something. I don't know.
2: Okay.
10: But yeah, owning a boat, overrated.
2: And expensive.
10: Some person said live music, like going to concerts. And I kind of agree with this in most cases. Like if one of my favorite bands came to town, I would definitely go see them. But in most cases, live music, they say it just becomes exhausting. The people, the loud volume, the prices,
2: the beer spilling all over people,
10: the parking, the egos. It's a, you know, just listening to it on in your car or wherever you're in the yard or whatever has gotten to the point where it's better than going to shows.
2: I mean, it can be good if the venue's not so far and it's a band you like and it's on a weekend. That's like the perfect situation. Mm. But I will admit, there were a few shows I wanted to go to that we had tickets for.
10: Yeah.
2: And I'm very lucky to say that some of our winners were filming it so I could watch it live on TikTok. And I'm like, yes, thank God. I wanted to go to the show so bad, but I couldn't get out there.
10: I can't listen to music like that. I got to hear it full mix, like over somebody's phone that they're waving around and screeching around over. I'm good on that. But anyway, what in your experience, what's something that people like really think is awesome, but you know, you've experienced it, have it or whatever, and it is a lot less cool than what everybody thinks it is? Maybe it's your job. Maybe it's something that you've had. Let us know. Message us on our Facebook fan page, and we'll get to your answers coming up here on the TNA Show.
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3: 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One final look at traffic on this Thursday morning, and we are accident-free in both Horry and Georgetown County. Look for roadway construction on Bypass 17 southbound from Harrelson Boulevard to Barrow Parkway. 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
12: Your Wave 104 cast periods of rain throughout the day, a high of 72. This evening, we're getting down to a low of 58.
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1: All right, coming up next week, we'll be chatting with the Indigo Girls.
2: Yes, I'm excited for that. Are you?
1: I don't know if I should even weigh in on the thing. I get a little. I've always felt like they. Like they're mad at guys.
2: They are. This is perfect.
1: Maybe I'll just wind that up a little bit.
2: And see if they can get mad at you?
1: I'll turn that mad into hatred.
2: Oh.
1: Just busting chops or whatever. What are they angry about, dude? What the hell did we do?
2: Well.
1: They're not mad at guys, are
2: yes,
1: they?
2: Yes, they are. They have moments in life that they're mad.
1: Let me see. I'm going to see what chat says about that.
2: Yeah.
1: Indigo Girls. Mad at guys. Let's see what chat says about that.
2: They're probably
1: that.
2: Just feminist. It's fine.
1: Yeah. Hey, man. I dated one for a little bit. Oh, this is not a great sign. It says, not really. It would have been a hard no if there wasn't a little bit of anxiety.
2: No. They don't like sexism, misogyny. Unequal.
1: So I shouldn't be talking about D's when
2: we... No, unequal treatment of women. You know, initially, when I reached out to their publicist, I was iffy about putting the TNA morning show in the email because I'm like, I hope they don't say no to us because we're TNA.
1: Guess what I'm going to do if the Indigo Girls don't decide to be on my regular old day.
2: Because then they'll be like, oh, gosh, that's so misogynistic, that TNA thing.
1: Yeah, sucks that you feel that way. Next.
2: They're not man haters. They just want to be, you know, treated equally and looked as a subject and not an object. And that makes sense, right?
1: Yeah. Listen, I dated that whole thing for a little bit. It was fine. I played along. It was good. You know, nobody wants to be their chops busted all the time. I get that. But when it's the subject of every conversation, I was like, all right, that was fun.
2: They also appreciate strong females in all industries. So maybe they'll like me. No, I'm kidding. I'm kidding.
10: I mean, aren't some strong females jerks too? I mean, you could be a jerk. I mean, I'm not saying you. Why is everything about you, Beth, you egotistical monster?
2: Because I just said they'll like me because he likes strong females in every industry.
10: And I said some, plural. Aren't some, I mean, just because you're a strong female doesn't automatically make you some kind of great champion of life. You know, there are strong women that are kind of jerks. You know, same thing as guys. There's some strong guys that are jerks.
2: Would they want, I mean, I bet you they want to come on to the show because of me. They're like, that woman, I want to talk to that girl.
10: They may want to plunger fight.
2: Shut up.
10: Are they?
2: Say that to them.
10: Are the Indigo Girls on your Golden Pass roster?
2: Oh my gosh.
10: Would Ross be okay if you scissored with the Indigo Girls?
2: I'll go out to a nice dinner. We'll have dinner and talk, and that's it.
10: It's always the dinner. You just can't skip to the chase.
2: No.
10: Got to feed you first.
2: They are. I mean, they seem like nice women.
10: I'm sure they're not my type. I'm sure they're fine. I dug a few of their songs back in the day in the 90s.
2: Yeah,
10: hella talented artists.
2: Yeah, they are. And that commercial we're playing, I love that commercial. I could listen to that over and over again.
10: Well, guess what? You do hear it over and over again because it's in every break.
2: I know, but just on repeat, that would be the only thing we're playing. I could listen to that because their music's good.
10: You know Spotify exists, right? Just jump right on there.
2: Okay.
10: All right. So Indigo Girls next week here on the TNA show. Should be fun.
2: Yeah.
10: I'll try not to step on my own junk during that.
2: Yes, please be on your best behavior.
10: Or what?
2: Or they'll never talk to us again.
10: But they haven't talked to me yet. My life's been fine.
2: Yeah. They're going to be like, you know what? I never want to be on that show. Never want to be on Classic Rock ever again.
10: Yeah, I don't think we represent all of Classic Rock.
2: Yeah, no, we don't.
10: But anyway, so that'll be cool. I'm sure that show will be kind of decent too, from a 90s nostalgia kind of vibe. Be down with that. What if they had Liz Phair on there? Who were those? There was a handful of chicks that were like
2: Melissa Etheridge.
10: It seemed like musical feminism had a big giant push in the 90s. Mm-hmm. I feel like Alanis was maybe a little bit like that.
2: Melissa Etheridge
10: for sure.
2: Big Time.
10: Indigo Girls. Who else was kind of like that? And you know what? As a dude, it never bothered me. I liked all of their songs.
2: Wasn't there a woman with the last name Apple or something?
10: Yeah.
2: Fiona Apple.
10: Yeah.
2: Oh my gosh. By the way,
10: Bjork.
2: You have a neighbor nearby with that last name Apple. Is she related to Fiona Apple? Remember?
10: How the F do you know that?
2: Yeah, because we had her on our show at one point.
10: She has that
2: nonprofit with her last name on it.
10: I don't know, Beth. I will dig into her family tree immediately after the show.
2: Oh my gosh, can you call her and ask her if she knows Fiona Apple? I want to know if she's related.
10: I know about 30 guys who the last name is Smith. Should I ask if they're related to Robert Smith?
2: Shut up. That's different. That's a very common name. Apple is not.
10: Got it.
2: Mm-hmm.
10: So anyway, all right, if you're an Indigo Girls fan, we'll have them on. It should be a good show coming up at the
2: Carolina Opera.
10: Okay.
2: I told you this morning I'm so excited. October, they're coming out.
10: I'm too flighty to remember those things. I've got to write down everything. You're lucky I don't have your name written down.
2: Oh, that's mean. But
10: it's not me. I'm talking about myself. I'm an idiot.
2: But if you do want to get your tickets for the Carolina Opera Theater for the Indigo Girls, you better do that soon because
10: is it selling out?
2: Well, this is another show that they are projecting to sell out.
10: Oh, wow. Look at them go.
2: So I would get your tickets today and not miss out because you don't want to have regrets. They're going to be here October 10th. Doors at 6, shows at 7. And we're going to have tickets to give away too.
10: So they have said that they are lesbians. They're openly lesbians.
2: Yeah.
10: Are they lesbonic together? Are they a couple? Or are they just both happen to be lesbians?
2: I don't think they're a current couple. That's a good question. That would make it easier if they were a couple.
10: Yeah, true.
2: No, Amy Ray and Emily Saylors are not a couple. They're longtime musical partners.
10: Hmm.
2: So, and both have had relationships with women, but they have not had romantic partners with each other.
10: Hmm.
2: So it's not like Fleetwood Mac.
10: What does that mean?
2: Because they used to be with each other. The whole band slept with each other.
10: Sorry, my brain was stuck on lesbians.
2: Were you like Christina McVie and Stevie Nicks were together? No, they weren't together. But who knows? Maybe they were. I don't know.
10: Probably one drunken night. You never know. Everybody experiments, right?
2: Yeah, they do.
10: All right, good. All right, got to take a break. When we get back, we get to some of your answers on our poll question. Things that a lot of people think are amazing, and then you've done this thing or have this thing or had this experience, and it turns out it's really overhyped, not as good as everybody thinks it is. We'll get to your answers coming up.
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1: If you're just joining us, we were talking about things that are wildly overrated. You know, things maybe you thought, man, wouldn't it be cool if... I've always thought being a chef would be really cool. And I'm sure there are some aspects to it that are. But Chef says... people always think it's cool and say things like, I wish I could do something like that. And they says, everybody knows being a chef is brutal, heavily romanticized, tons of hours, and not as cool as you think. I mean, obviously, you have to like it to some degree because you continue to make that your profession. But it's not as romanticized as people might think that it is.
3: And plus, on top of that, do you remember, what was it, 3-4 months ago when we were going over the top jobs or top professions that end up cheating?
1: Yeah.
3: That was on it. Hospitality was, you know, I think it was third or fourth on that list.
1: Hmm.
3: Go figure.
1: What about like being an art? I've always thought about this too. Like being in the movie industry seems like it would be amazing.
3: Unless you're an extra, and that's awful.
1: Oh, is it?
3: Because you're sitting around, just sitting. Wait and sit. Wait and sit.
1: That's exactly what somebody writes in here. It's a lot of hurry up and wait, but it's also physically brutal, hauling all the gear around, especially on location, doing all that. So I'm assuming this is a non-actor role, maybe like a grip or something like that.
3: Mm-hmm.
1: But apparently working in the movies, not as... you know, as awesome as it's cracked up to be.
3: But the food was good. And during COVID, they would pay you for every COVID test they made you take.
1: Mm.
3: And I did 4 of them for them.
1: Just to get the paycheck?
3: Well, I mean, they forced us to do it, but yeah. I think it was like $30 each test you would take. They would pay you. And I'm like, yes.
1: I've always thought too, you know, because I don't travel very often. I have friends that travel for work and come back. I was like, man, you're zipping off again. We got a friend out in like, is she in Lake Placid or Calgary or something like that? She's gone for a week, does her business, comes back. And this person says, business travel overrated. Everybody thinks it's amazing. No one realizes the long hours, crappy meals, bland hotels. And honestly, the airport experience to me is exhausting.
3: Oh my
1: too.
3: Gosh. But then if you're always traveling, you'd get one of those higher end credit cards that allows you into the lounge for free. So it'd be fine. It's free food, free drinks. I would be living the life if I was traveling all the time. Why wouldn't you enjoy that?
1: Yeah, you don't mind all the inconveniences as long as there's a free food carrot to dangle. For me, I'd rather pay for my meal and be comfortable.
3: I guess.
1: What are people weighing in on our Facebook?
3: Okay, so we did get someone who messaged in. He loves listening to the show, Arthur Moose Caller, and he wants to know that Corvettes are not overrated. And if you have a Corvette, that shows you've done some very good moves financially. Because we talked about Corvette being one of those things that are overrated. You get it, and then you realize, I didn't want this after all.
1: Yeah, they sound

0: they sound awesome. I'll tell you what. So my wife has a, it's not a Corvette or anything. She mm-hmm. drives a, like a 3 Series, I think it is. And I had loaned my truck to my son, so I had to take her car to do a thing. I did not like it. Yeah. And, now, grant you, I'm used to an SUV, you know, stepping up into it. You know, I felt like I was way too close to the ground. It felt like I was driving a go-kart versus driving my Yukon around, which is probably, you know, a typical thing if you're going from, you know, the opposite extremes. I'm not a low car sports, you know, low riding sports car kind of guy, I don't think. That being said, I would kill for a 68 Camaro.
1: Oh, yeah.
0: Like if I were going to go sports car, that like something like
1: yes.
0: that.
1: Yes. Oh my gosh. And they ride so well. One of my high school friends had one of those. They're so nice. You could really redo one of those vehicles.
0: Yeah, 100%. So. We'll keep the conversation going on our Facebook. Yes, Beth.
1: We got one more from Becca. So she works at a concert venue, and mm-hmm. she said all of her friends think it's so cool to work at a concert venue, but believe it or not, it's such a hassle having to deal with so many attitudes from the concert goers and the bands, having to manage everything, staying up till 2 or 3 to clean out the venue after the fact. And she says it's not as cool as you may think.
0: Yeah, that makes sense.
1: Especially when you get like a band like Guar with their Faygo that they spray everywhere.
0: But you know going into it, that's what they're going to do. I wonder what the cleanup policy and process is for Guar. And they're coming to town, right?
1: They are. They're out here November 6th. What they do is they do the diet Faygo to make the cleanup easier on the staff.
0: No sticky sugar.
1: Yeah.
0: That makes sense.
1: So good on them for being considerate. By the way, do you think they'll bring a William Shatner with them? Because they performed with them recently. You heard about that, right?
0: That Guar did?
1: Yeah, like I think they did something together in Chicago.
0: I doubt they're wheeling out Bill Shatner for every show.
1: That would be amazing.
0: Yeah. All right, so keep the conversation going on our Facebook fan page. All right, and that's it. Tomorrow, we're already in Open Line Friday, Beth.
1: Yeah.
0: So excited about that. So do your homework. Do your show prep. So tomorrow, we have plenty of things to talk about. We're going to narrow down some picks. We're going to go over our games of the week from the Dirty Myrtle Wing Company. What are those key matchups into the weekend? So that going on and all of your topics as well on Open Line Friday. We'll see you then. Have a good one.
1: See ya.
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3: 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One final look at traffic on this Thursday morning, and we are accident-free in both Horry and Georgetown County. Look for roadway construction on Bypass 17 southbound from Harrelson Boulevard to Barrow Parkway. 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
4: Your Wave 104 cast periods of rain throughout the day, a high of 72. This evening, we're getting down to a low of 58.
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You're home for the TNA Morning Show. Hope you enjoyed the show this morning. But it's now time to get crazy up in here. It's your Midday Madness. I am Rockin' Rick Roberts. Don't go anywhere. Still got Pearl Jam on the way. We'll take a look at that beautiful fall forecast. Right now, though, how about Aerosmith? Dream On, Wave 104.1.

0: 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All right, don't forget, coming up at noon, it is your time to shine. 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
4: 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Light rain throughout the day, 40% chance of it. We've been seeing it already this morning. Otherwise, we'll see cloudy skies, high only around 72.
9: Tonight, mostly cloudy, low around 60. And then Friday, sunshine, high only 73. Bon Jovi still on the way in Fleetwood Mac. 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

Fleetwood Mac, Don't Stop. That was off the Rumors. The song was written by Christine McVie as a message of optimism and moving forward during her separation from her husband, the bassist John McVie, who was also in the band. But that wasn't all. You got to remember Lindsey Buckingham and Stevie Nicks and Mick Fleetwood were all going through separation issues. For such tragedy and sadness, it was a pretty up-tempo tune. Bon Jovi right now, that's not up-tempo. 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

0: 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Did you know we've got the Thumbs Up Guys Injury Lawyers text line? 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

AC/DC, and it's a long way to the top if you want to rock and roll. Just after 11 o'clock, hour number two of your midday madness, I am Rockin' Rick Roberts. Van Halen still on the way, plus some Night Ranger. How about Billy Squire? Lonely is the Night, Wave 104.1.

0: The Red Rocker on lead, Van Halen. 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
0: Looking at your Wave 104 forecast, we've already seen some light rain this morning. It will continue all the way through the rest of the day. Otherwise, mostly cloudy skies, high 72. Tonight, mostly cloudy, still a chance of some lingering light showers with a low around 59. And plenty of sunshine and no rain for your Friday and a high of 73. Black Crowes on the way, as well as Bad Company. How about Night Ranger right now? A song that Kelly Keegi, the drummer, wrote about his sister, and her name was Christian.

Bad Company from 1974, a song that was written by Mick Rouse. And that was while he was still in the band Mott the Hoople. But he originally had wrote the track for Mott the Hoople, but his previous band, or their record label, rejected it. Well, that didn't sit well with him, so he quit the band and started his own band. Supergroup Bad Company, Can't Get Enough. How about the Black Crowes right now and Hard to Handle? Way 104.1.

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0: 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So, you know what's happening in about 15 minutes, right? That's it. You're taking over the radio station. Every one of y'all right here on the Grand Strand and across the United States. Because we get requests. I get requests from Mount View, Minnesota, my boy Brad. I get requests from Texas. I get requests from Florida. I get requests from Ohio. All over. Plus here on the Grand Strand. 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

Cinderella, don't know what you got till it's gone for Alan Burnett in Lexington. He is now listening in he's back in Lexington now, but he had a little trip here, so he had himself a good time. It is Cafe Rock. I am Rockin' Rick Roberts, and if you've got a request like Alan, all you got to do is text me, 843-626-WAVE, 843-626-9283. Right now, for Jonathan, listening in Polly's Island, he wanted some Billy Idol, Rebel Yell, on Cafe Rock, Classic Rock, Wave 104.1.

0: Steven Steels, love the one you're with, for Denise, listening in Calabash. 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
2: Before I moved here, I didn't know much about Myrtle Beach. And when we were trying to find a hotel, I saw this hotel, which isn't the best. It was like a 3-star rating, and it was probably far worse. But I booked it because I didn't know where we were going. They're the only ones who accepted pets. And I said it to Ross, it says it's the Grand Strand Hotel, so it must be very grand. I know it's 3 stars, but let's give it a try. 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
3: I remember moving here first time, just blown away by the sign on the county cop car. And, you know, it said Horry. I didn't know what county it was, but it was like Horry. We're in Horry? Horry County? Where did I just move to?
2: Crazy cousin always calls me and she's like, how's Horry County? And I'm like, no, it's Horry. It's Horry County.
3: Oh, it's Horry too. 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

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Today, we're looking at mostly cloudy showers throughout the day, light showers. Look for a 40% chance of it, high of 72. Tonight, mostly cloudy, low 59. Friday, as we kick that weekend off, it's going to be absolutely gorgeous. We're looking at sunshine, no rain, and a high of 73. Let's jump back into more of Cafe Rock. 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

Bon Jovi, In and Out of Love for Matt in Myrtle Beach. There you go, Matt. Glad we get that on for you. Once again, it is Cafe Rock. Text me your request, 843-626-WAVE. I'll get it on for you just like I did Matt. All right, right now for Julie, listening all the way down in Ocala, Florida on the app. One of some Stone Temple Pilots, Interstate Love Song on Cafe Rock.

0: 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Dear Mr. Fantasy for Jimmy Long Brogdon, listening in Beeham, Alabama. 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Glad we get that on for you. 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

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Hour number four of your Midday Madness. I am Rockin' Rick Roberts. Still got Def Lepp on the way. A beautiful Wave 104 cast. But Steve Miller Band, Mr. Space Cowboy himself. 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
0: Mostly cloudy today for your Wave 104 forecast. Light showers throughout the day possible. Look for high around 72. Still a chance of some more showers tonight with mostly cloudy. Low around 60. And then Friday, plenty of sunshine, no rain. High of only 73. Weekend's looking beautiful. It's just absolutely gorgeous. We're going to see sunshine for the weekend and highs in the mid-70s to 80. Phil Collins still on the way. We'll throw some Steely Dan, Aerosmith right now. Yep, the dude looks like a lady. 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

Steely Dan from 1972 off the album Can't Buy a Thrill. That was a song that was written by both Donald Fagen and Walter Becker while living in Laurel Canyon, drawing on their earlier days as songwriters in New York's Brill Building. While the bouncy shuffle rhythm makes the song feel like an upbeat party track, the lyrics deliver a sarcastic, biting kiss-off to an ex-partner. Fagen later described the composition simply as dumb but effective, while Becker remarked that playing it was no fun. All right, how about some Phil Collins right now? Little air drums in the air tonight. Grand Strand's Classic Rock, Wave 104.1.

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You're home for the TNA Morning Show. Final hour of your Midday Madness. Joan Jett on the way, plus we'll take a look at your forecast and Van Halen. Bryan Adams, though, right now, he don't particularly care to play this song in concert anymore. He's bored with it, he says. But he does play it from now and then because it was a big hit. Summer of 69.

0: Joan Jett and the Blackhearts, bad reputation, something I seem to have and don't know why. Hey, Jordan Bear from the 10 a.m. Morning Show and myself for Big Chill Music Bingo every Wednesday, 6 to 8 p.m. on the rooftop at the Big Chill Island House, Barefoot Landing, North Myrtle Beach, where you'll play four rounds of themed music bingo. 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Can't go wrong with that. That's Big Chill Island House. 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
2: There are stores overseas that do not have that little rain concept going. Right. And they're just out, like these veggies are just out in the open.
3: Yeah. Like everywhere, every other grocery store that you've ever been to before they installed the rain thing.
2: 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Have you heard it when it did the lightning?
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2: 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I need that. At least once.
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2: Nope.
3: You're like a raccoon. Ooh, shiny.
2: I'm like, ooh, a show in the store. 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
0: 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Well, what's left of the afternoon? We're looking at mostly cloudy. Still a chance of more light showers moving through the area. Look for a high around 72. Tonight, mostly cloudy. Still a chance of a shower with a low of 59. And then Friday, kicking that weekend off, we're looking at sunshine and a high of 73. Guns N' Roses still headed your way, as well as Supertramp. 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

For 1979, Supertramp's Breakfast in America, a song that was written by Roger Hodgson when he was a teenager in England, long before he imagined visiting the glamorous United States he saw on television in Hollywood movies. 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What a great song it was, though, or is. Guns N' Roses, Knocking on Heaven's Door, Wave 104.1.

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0: 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I am Rick Roberts, getting ready to head on out the door. And speaking of fooling yourself, this next story for the dumb A of the day is the epic story of a man, a stool, and his skipper and two boatsmen. Well, let me explain. A man in Norway just topped all of your IKEA desk assembly war stories for a lifetime. Klaus Jorstan, 45, wrote a lengthy complaint on the IKEA Norway Facebook page detailing the harrowing tale of how he inadvertently caught his testicles in a small hole on the company's Maris chair. Just in case you don't read Norwegian, according to the Daily Dot, Jorstan wrote that he placed the plastic chair inside his shower. While sitting and washing himself during a steamy cleanse, he noticed he accidentally got stuck. That's right, one of his testicles went right down one of the holes of the chair. Sitting there and noticing the accident, I bent down to see what the F happened. I realized the little nutter got stuck, he wrote. Apparently the hot water, though, caused his nether regions, which he delightfully refers to as the skipper in two boats, to expand. The water turned cold by itself, so I started freezing. The water finally got so cold that it released his little boatman, if you get my drift. Of course, Jordan decided to try out keeping a towel on the chair, amply named the Wiener Monkey, to prevent any mishaps in the future.
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And you're hoping the TNA Morning Show with Tommy and Beth. 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Send in for Charlie Steele on this rainy Thursday afternoon. How about some Aerosmith, Ragdoll, Off Permanent Vacation?

0: War Lowrider on the Grand Strands, classic rock. You're home for the TNA Morning Show with Tommy and Beth, Wave 104.1, Scary K on a Thursday afternoon. I hope you guys are all doing well. Thank you for hanging out with me today. Sitting for Charlie Steele. He'll be back on Mondays, taking some well-deserved time off. And have you ever thought about programming the radio station? Well, all you have to do is listen to my boy Rick Roberts every weekday, 10 a.m. to 3 p.m. for his Midday Madness show. And at noon, he gets a little crazy. 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
0: All right, let's take a look at that Wave 104 forecast. For today, mostly cloudy skies, high near 72. Watch out for a passing shower or thunderstorm. Should be out of here by 7, 8 o'clock tonight, hopefully, for the game at CCU. For tonight, mostly cloudy skies, low around 59. Again, watch out for a slight chance of a pop-up shower or thunderstorm. Tomorrow, sunny, high near 73. That sounds good. Tomorrow night, mostly clear, low around 57. Let's get back into more nonstop classic rock. We got some Rush, Thorogood, Billy Idol, Great White. 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

0: Great White, Once Bitten, Twice Shy, covering Ian Hunter on the Grand Strands. 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Send in for Charlie Steele this week. And don't forget, Monarch Roofing and Wave 104.1 present the 5th Annual Booby Bowl. 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

0: Def Leppard, Rock of Ages on the Grand Strands, Classic Rock. And you're home with the TNA Morning Show with Tommy and Beth, Wave 104.1, Scary K on a Thursday afternoon. I hope you guys are all doing well. Charlie Steele's on vacation until Monday. He'll be back to rock you through your afternoons. And don't forget to hang out with Tommy and Beth from the TNA Morning Show every Tuesday night for Tap That Trivia, 6 to 8 p.m. over at the Crooked Hammock Brewery inside the restaurant Barefoot Landing in North Myrtle Beach. Always a great time hanging out with Tommy and Beth. You might even learn something. And they always have some cool prizes. 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Coming up for the 420 break, an album from a band from down under. It was their 11th international released album. Coming up right after the break, Wave 104.1.
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0: All right, let's take a look at that wave on a forecast for today. We're looking at a chance of showers, possible thunderstorms, high near 72, mostly cloudy skies. Tonight, mostly cloudy skies, low around 59. Showers should be out of here around 8, 9 o'clock. Tomorrow, beautiful day, sunny, high near 73. It's that time of day. It's the 420 break, all brought to you by Vape Republic. They have shops in Loris, Longs, Little River, and Chadburn, home of the THC-infused slushy. Today on the 420 break, AC/DC released the album Razor's Edge. It was their 11th international album released. And here is Are You Ready off that album. 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

0: 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Wave 104.1, Scary K, on a Thursday afternoon. Sitting in for Charlie Steele all week. He'll be back on Monday. And don't forget to wake up each and every weekday morning with the TNA Morning Show right here at Wave 104.1, 6 to 10 a.m. You never know what Tommy and Beth are going to be up to. They're going to make you laugh. They're going to make you think. 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

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Scary K on a Thursday afternoon. You know what time it is. Free ride of five. Here's Pat Benatar, Heartbreaker.

0: Motley Crue, Kickstart My Heart on the Grand Strands Classic Rock. 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And don't forget, there's an NFL game tonight. 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
0: All right, let's take a look at that Wave 104 forecast for tonight. We're looking at a slight chance of a pop-up shower. Thunderstorms in and around town. Mostly cloudy skies, low around 59. Tomorrow, sunny, high near 73. Perfect day. Tomorrow night, mostly clear, low around 57. And for your Saturday, sunny, high near 77. Let's get back into it. We got The Who, Quiet Riot, John Mellencamp, Edgar Winter Group. 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

0: 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If you're out in Conway, watch out for extra traffic because ESPN is in town for CCU football tonight. They're playing Liberty. Should be a good game. Hopefully the weather will be nice for kickoff. And don't forget the 5th annual Booby Bowl is coming up Saturday, October 24th, noon to 4 p.m. over at the 810 Billiards and Bowling in Market Common. 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

0: 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Did you get to go out to Big Chill Music Bingo last night with Beth from the TNA Morning Show and Rockin' Rick Roberts? 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They said they had a great crowd last night. 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
0: 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Let's take a look at that Wave 104 forecast for tonight. Chance of a pop-up shower or thunderstorm, mostly cloudy skies. Low around 59. Tomorrow, gorgeous day. Sunny, high near 73. Tomorrow night, mostly clear. Low around 57. And for your Saturday, sunny, high near 77. Let's get back in the more nonstop classic rock. We got some Guns N' Roses, Clapton, Loverboy, Todd Rundgren. How about some Zeppelin, The Ocean, Wave 104.1.

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0: Todd Rundgren, bang the drum all day on the Grand Strands Classic Rock. And you're home for the TNA Morning Show with Tommy and Beth. Wave 104.1's Gary Kay wrapping things up on a Thursday evening. Sit in for Charlie Steele. He will be back on Monday. And don't forget, you still got about an hour and almost two hours, a little less than that, to get your picks in for this week's Pro Football Challenge. 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

Metallica on the Grand Chance Classic Rock Wave 104.1. Happy dreary, dreary Thursday night. It's Beck filling in for Gary K. Got some BOC coming up after Steve Miller Band.

0: 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As a reminder, our text line, always open. 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It's 843-626-9283. Make a request, say what's up, file a complaint. My personal favorite. Stick around, Chili Peppers, Boston, and your Wave 104 forecast after the break.
1: Hello, I'm Carol Miller with today's Get the Lead Out. 50 years ago, on September 24th, 1976, Swan Song Records announced Led Zeppelin's upcoming first live album. It was the 2-LP soundtrack for the film The Song Remains the Same. The press release included some facts and figures that were pretty amazing. It cited Led Zeppelin's fourth album was the largest selling rock LP ever, which was still true at the time, a few months before Fleetwood Mac's Rumors came out. Swan Song also referenced that time in 1975, when Led Zeppelin's new release and the five that preceded it were all on the album charts at the same time. Rolling Stone writer Cameron Crowe also made it into the press release, quote, "For the first time, a Led Zeppelin performance need not just be a fiery memory. The film as well as the soundtrack can be experienced again and again," unquote. I'm Carol Miller with today's Get the Lead Out. More Led Zepp next time, right here.
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0: Right, let's take a look at your Wave 104 forecast. This is the last day of the nasty weather. Mostly cloudy tonight. Slight chances of showers and thunderstorms lingering. Lows in the upper 50s. Brr. It's getting cold. I'm digging it. Can wear my robe. Finally. Sunny, highs in the mid 70s. Tomorrow, mostly clear. Lows in the mid-50s tomorrow night, and we are not going to have rain till probably next Friday. Sounds beautiful. Got some Journey, Boston, coming up after Chili Peppers, Under the Bridge. 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

All right, Boston on the Grand Chance Classic Rock Wave 104.1. Got some Stevie Ray talking about the current weather situation we have right now. Aerosmith right before that. Here's Journey, Separate Ways.

0: Stevie Ray, Sky is Crying. 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Text your request to 843-626-9283, and Ricky Roberts will go over it. And if Ricky Roberts approves, Ricky Roberts will put it on the air. And it'll be a great time. He'll give you a shout-out as well. And even if you don't make a request, I suggest you listen. Some really cool stuff that you'll hear that you wouldn't normally hear on our station or in your everyday life. Got Nirvana, Hendrix, Tom Petty after the break. Don't go anywhere.
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